I'm still in shock from the news which broke earlier today of the death of Duncan Sheik. And that was Duncan Sheik here on 98.1 KZE, here on Noises from the Valley with Darren DeVivo. That was the title track to his album White Limousine from early 2006. And I have very fond memories of that album, White Limousine, because it was when that album came out that I had the chance to meet and interview Duncan Sheik. Duncan Sheik died yesterday in the hospital in New York City. He died from heart failure leading to cardiac arrest. He was only 56 years old. In fact, yesterday I saw the announcement that he was hospitalized in critical but stable condition, but he died later in the day yesterday. Next Friday night here on Noises from the Valley on 98.1 KZE, I'll have a bunch of sets of the music of Duncan Sheik as I'll pay tribute to Duncan Sheik here on 98.1 KZE. So listen for the tributes next Friday night right here on Noises from the Valley. And here's the Costello Show and Indoor Fireworks.

0: Oh, the great Laura Marling from 6 years ago, the album Song for Our Daughter. That was Held Down, Laura Marling on 98.1 KZE. Feeling Gravity's Pull was from REM, part of the album Fables of the Reconstruction. And If You Stand on Your Head, the album becomes Reconstruction of the Fables, but Don't Stand on Your Head. Before REM with Feeling Gravity's Pull, we heard Gravity's Pull. That was Richard Barone, working closely with producer Tony Visconti from Richard Barone's album Glow and The Costello Show, Elvis Costello, featuring The Attractions and Confederates, Indoor Fireworks, part of one of the great Elvis Costello albums, King of America, standing side by side with T-Bone Burnett on King of America. I'm Darren DeVivo. It's Noises from the Valley on 98.1 KZE. And coming up, two songs from the Electric Light Orchestra, then, and more recently, in fact, the Electric Light Orchestra, then, and Jeff Lynne's ELO, more recently.
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0: And this is Noises from the Valley. I'm Darren DeVivo with you. 1973 was the year that the Electric Light Orchestra put out their second album, which was called Electric Light Orchestra 2 here in the United States, simply ELO 2 in the UK. The Electric Light Orchestra was born out of the band The Move and featured Roy Wood, Jeff Lynne, and Bev Bevan. But Roy Wood was out after one album. So by the time album number two came together, it was Jeff Lynne, it was Bev Bevan, Richard Tandy was on board, and others were joining as well as the Electric Light Orchestra was ready to shine brightly. Let's hear something from that second album, and then from 7 years ago from Jeff Lynne's ELO. Sort of a then and now set, the now being from 7 years ago, here on 98.1 KZE. This is Kueyama.

0: Rather abrupt ending there. There's the Electric Light Orchestra from two different eras. What probably will be the final album from Jeff Lynne's ELO from 2019. The album from Out of Nowhere, that was Time of Our Life. Before that, the Electric Light Orchestra from 1973, the second album, known as Electric Light Orchestra 2 here in the U.S. and ELO 2 over in the U.K. The song was Kueyama. The Electric Light Orchestra shining brightly over the valley where there are noises. And this is Noises from the Valley on 98.1 KZE.
1: 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Deal of the Century, Sunday, September 20th. 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
0: Hey, this is exciting. There's a new Richard Thompson album coming out. It's going to be called Hippies, Thugs, and Disc Jockeys. No, it's not going to be called that. It's going to be called Hippies, Thugs, and Heroes. And this is Cocaine Walking, Booze Talking. New Richard Thompson on 98.1 KZE.

0: The album's coming next month. A brand new one from Richard Thompson called Hippies, Thugs, and Heroes. That was Cocaine Walking, Booze Talking. Here on Noises from the Valley on 98.1 KZE.
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0: And this is Noises from the Valley. I'm Darren DeVivo. And from 1965, it's the Horace Silver Quintet and Lonely Woman.

Celebrating musical diversity in the Hudson Valley, the Berkshires, and the Litchfield Hills. We are 98.1 WKZE FM Salisbury and 105.9 W290BZ Red Hook. 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

0: getting lost while in search of the lost chord. There's the Moody Blues on 98.1 KZE with Darren DeVivo on Noises from the Valley. From the album In Search of the Lost Chord from 1968, that was the third Moody Blues album, but the second one they did with Justin Hayward and John Lodge in the band. That was House of Four Doors, a John Lodge song, followed by Ray Thomas's tribute to Timothy Leary, Legend of a Mind, and then House of Four Doors, Part 2, again, John Lodge. The Moody Blues here on 98.1 KZE. And coming up, new music from John Lennon and Yoko Ono's son, and some new music from the son of George Harrison and Olivia Harrison.
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0: And I'm Darren DeVivo with you on Noises from the Valley. Well, Sean Lennon, who's a dad now, congratulations to Sean Lennon, first-time dad. Sean Lennon, the son of John Lennon and Yoko Ono, has been part of a band with bassist Les Claypool for a few years now. They call themselves the Claypool Lennon Delirium. And earlier in the year, they released their album, their latest album, The Great Paradox and The Golden Egg of Empathy. So let's hear something from that. And I'll follow it with a new one from the duo Dragonflies. Dragonflies features Danny Harrison, George and Olivia Harrison's son, and Nigel Godrich. But before Dragonflies, it's the Claypool Lennon Delirium. This is Melody of Entropy on 98.1 KZE.

Danny Harrison and Nigel Godrich, they are Dragonflies, and that was Slower. And here's bassist Tony Levin. This is called Gecko Walk.

0: There's bassist Tony Levin, who you'll know from hundreds upon hundreds of sessions, and the fact that Tony Levin's also a member of King Crimson, or was a member of King Crimson, and has been part of Peter Gabriel's band. There's Tony Levin from his second solo album, Waters of Eden, which came out in 2000, an album he produced with Artie Traum. That was Gecko Walk from Tony Levin, who's keeping himself busy these days in the bands Beat and Stickmen. Before Tony Levin, it was Dragonflies, a new duo featuring George and Olivia Harrison's son, Danny Harrison, and Nigel Godrich. Dragonflies just put out their self-titled debut album, and we heard Slower from Dragonflies, Danny Harrison, Nigel Godrich. And before that, the latest from the Claypool Lennon Delirium, Les Claypool, and John and Yoko's son, Sean Lennon, Melody of Entropy, coming from The Great Paradox and The Golden Egg of Empathy, the latest album from the Claypool Lennon Delirium here at 98.1 KZE. I'm Darren DeVivo, and this is Noises from the Valley.
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0: I'm Darren DeVivo with you here at 98.1 KZE. The program's Noises from the Valley. We spent time together Friday nights from 7 until 11. What a night it was last night at the Capitol Theater in Porchester in Westchester County. A man who practically invented rock and roll, Dion, played the Capitol Theater. What a great show. And this was part of the show. This is King of the New York Streets here at 98.1 KZE.

0: A double shot of divine intervention, Matthew Sweet. And before that, the latest from the Rolling Stones off Foreign Tongues. We heard the Smithereens and Drown in My Own Tears and Dion from 1989. Lou Reed was on that track. Dave Edmonds producing King of the New York Streets from the album Yo Frankie from Dion on 98.1 KZE. It's Noises from the Valley.
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0: on 98.1 KZE. Van Morrison from 1974 off Veedon Fleece. That's Fair Play, and The Doors did The Crystal Ship. I'm Darren DeVivo, getting to hang out with you every Friday night here at 98.1 KZE, here on Noises from the Valley. You know, I've never been to Spain.
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0: No, I've never been to Spain, but I kind of like the music. Here's Three Dog Night covering the Hoyt Axton song, Never Been to Spain, from the album Harmony, which has just been reissued on 98.1 KZE.
4: Well, I never been to Spain, but I kinda like the music.

There's Bruce Cockburn on 98.1 KZE on Noises from the Valley. That's from 1980. It was part of his album Humans, How I Spent My Fall Vacation. Bruce Cockburn there, and Bruce is getting ready to release a new album, which should be out soon, called The Blood of Others. And we heard Three Dog Night from 55 years ago, Never Been to Spain, the Hoyt Axton song, part of the album Harmony. And to celebrate the 55th anniversary of the release of the album Harmony, that Three Dog Night album has just been reissued. It's been remastered, out again on CD and LP and digital. And I believe the whole catalog of Three Dog Night has been picked up by Primary Wave Music. They've reissued Harmony, and hopefully there'll be reissues of the other albums from Three Dog Night. I'm Darren DeVivo at 98.1 KZE. 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

0: For you aliens out there, there's Radiohead and Paranoid Android. Coming from OK Computer, I'm Darren DeVivo on Noises from the Valley.
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0: And this is Noises from the Valley. I'm Darren DeVivo with you, and I have one more thing to share with you tonight. Well, actually, it's two more things. In reality, it's nine more things I'm going to share with you now. You see, it was in 1975, 51 years ago, that Pink Floyd released their album Wish You Were Here, and the centerpiece of Wish You Were Here was Shine On You Crazy Diamond, a rather lengthy suite that the band split into two halves. The first half opened the album, the second half closed Wish You Were Here. Now, both halves together make up nine parts. Parts 1 through 5 opened up the album, and then the record closed with parts 6 through 9. Well, here's the whole shebang, all nine parts, both halves, together. Shine On You Crazy Diamond. It's Pink Floyd on 98.1 KZE on Noises from the Valley.

And there's the whole thing, all nine parts. Shine On You Crazy Diamond, Pink Floyd from Wish You Were Here, the album released 51 years ago. Shine On You Crazy Diamond, a nine-parter, parts 1, 2, 3, 4, and 5 open the album, making up the first part of Shine On You Crazy Diamond. And then parts 6, 7, 8, and 9 closed Wish You Were Here, the second half of Shine On You Crazy Diamond, and we heard it all together on Noises from the Valley here at 98.1 KZE with Darren DeVivo. 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Well, have a great weekend and a great week ahead. I'm Darren DeVivo, and I will be back with you here on Noises from the Valley next Friday night at 7 o'clock on 98.1 KZE. 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
1: 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That's me. We're jumping right in on a nice vinyl set. Gonna be playing some house, some indie, you name it. This is episode 50, 100 hours on the radio. Happy to be here. Just want to say thank you. Thank you for all the good music and the good times. 98.1 KZE. Let's rock. 2 hours of the greatest house music ever made.

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Hello, hello to all my friends and house music compatriots. You've been listening to a wonderful vinyl set by yours truly. 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And I am out on the road, on tour. You should come see me. If this is Friday night, then I'm in Atlantic City. And the next night, Lancaster, Pennsylvania. And the weekend after that, Burlington, Vermont. So come out, listen to some records. Let's hang. It's DJ Ethical Drift. Much love. We're going to take a quick break, and we'll be back with another hour. The greatest house music ever made. 98.1 KZE.

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And we're back, and we're back, and we're back. It's DJ Ethical Drift, rocking with you on the ones and the twos, the threes and the fours. It's 98.1 WKZE, the only place in the Hudson Valley, possibly the world, broadcasting a live vinyl DJ set on the radio for your listening enjoyment in the year of 2026. So sit back, relax, and listen, or stand up and dance. So we've got another hour of rockin' house. Again, I am DJ Ethical Drift. This is 98.1 WKZE. You are not going to touch the dial.

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have to do it. We've nearly reached the 1 a.m. hour, and that means the end of our show here. If you've liked what you've been listening to, you can follow me on Instagram at Ethical Drift. I'm on tour all month long. Come out to a show. Let's hang. Love to see you. Hope you have a great night. If you're like me, it's just getting started. See you on the other side. DJ Ethical Drift, 98.1 WKZE. 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

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Easy KZE. What a nice melody. This is Mother Culture, Sister Carol, the original Roots daughter. And I'm listening to 90.1 KZE. Blessed.

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celebrating musical diversity in the Mid-Hudson Valley, the Berkshires, and the Litchfield Hills. 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

0: Hey, this is Darren DeVivo, and you might remember me from WFUV in New York City. 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

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Thanks for being with me in these early morning hours. 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Well, this week I decided to do something a little different. I play a lot of instrumental music, ambient music, things that are kind of out there, a little bit challenging. And this week I wanted to kind of bring it down to earth. I'm focusing on songs and the voice, things that are hummable and lovely. Let's get started with Julia Halter, Feel You, right here on 98.1 KZE, Dawn Patrol.

0: here with you on Dawn Patrol. As I mentioned earlier, I'm trying to focus in on some songs this week, on some mellow, beautiful songs. We just heard Kurt Vile, Baby's Arms. Love this one. There was some controversy. He licensed it for a commercial at one point, and some indie rocker criticized him, and he came back. He's like, "Hey, I got babies. I gotta buy diapers, buddy." So I thought that was great. JK and Company, Some Obscuro Psychedelia with Magical Fingers of Minerva. Before that, the jazz flautist Herbie Mann with Incense, and Feel You from Julia Halter up at the top. That's from her record, Have You in My Wilderness. Gorgeous record. After the break, more open and expansive tunes right here on 98.1 KZE Dawn Patrol.
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0: 98.1 KZE Brian here with you. That was Wise Blood with Andromeda. Love the little tape flutter you hear on those strings at the end. Before that, Aldous Harding, The World is Looking for You. So plaintive and emotional, that one. Caribou with Desiree and Caroline from Esper's great band, kind of re-energizing British folk plus some prog rock and psychedelia. They were around for a couple of years, sadly no longer, but put out some great, great records. After the break, we've got more open and expansive tunes right here on 98.1 KZE Dawn Patrol.
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0: AZE, Brian here with you on Dawn Patrol. That was Unknown Mortal Orchestra with So Good at Being in Trouble. Sensations from Lilacs and Champagne. They're a great group, an instrumental hip hop project of two members of the proggy and psychedelic band Grails. Really cool stuff. Tame Impala with some modern day psychedelia. We heard Feels Like We Only Go Backwards. That is it for me. Thank you so much for tuning in to Dawn Patrol, our Saturday morning sunrise program. And as I mentioned, if you couldn't get out of bed, it's on the audio archive over at WKZE.com. 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Up after the break, something from Air. Right here on 98.1 KZE Dawn Patrol.
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Hello, everybody, and welcome to the Bluegrass Review. I'm your host, Phil Nussbaum. On our show today, Songs of the Midwest. On our gem of bluegrass, the breakup of Bill and Charlie Monroe. And bluegrass artists tell of the inspiration for their songs. We've got an hour of compelling bluegrass music coming your way on the Bluegrass Review.

Thanks for joining us, everybody. And before we get to Songs of the Midwest, Russell Johnson's got a new bluegrass anthem. It's Bluegrass Time.

Russell Johnson and Bluegrass Time on the Bluegrass Review. We know that bluegrass comes from the South and more particularly Appalachia, but the Midwest is bluegrass country as well, has been for a long time. And you might know that the Monroe brothers, Bill and Charlie Monroe, Bill known as the father of bluegrass music, had a very successful run in the Midwest in the 1930s. Far from their native Kentucky, they were very popular in Indiana and up into the Chicago area. Well, Claire Lynch has a recent song which gives a great depiction of the Midwest farmer. I'm talking about the farmers who drive the big tractors, work from morning till night, maybe don't say too much on those farms that are fenced in by barbed wire. And that's what the song calls them, Barbed Wire Boys.

Claire Lynch and a song that rings true, The Barbed Wire Boys. Now, here's a portrait of the rural Midwest. This is Thea Westcott, who lives in the Pacific Northwest but has roots in the Midwest. A song called Blackberry Wine, and Blackberry Wine is a metaphor. It just seems like everybody is living their lives and mellowing like blackberry wine.

0: Thea Westcott. Time for our Gem of Bluegrass. We go back to 1937 when one of the greatest duet acts broke up, Bill and Charlie Monroe. It's not known for certain the reason for the breakup, but although we lost a great act, we wonder how long that act could continue. And it freed up both Charlie and Bill to make great contributions on their own.
1: Yeah.

0: yourself.
1: Like other brother duets of the 1930 era, the Monroe brothers did a lot of gospel songs, but they were also innovators. One of the innovations was speed. Bill and Charlie Monroe could really play fast.

As far as sheer speed, the Monroe brothers were way ahead of all the other 1930s duets. Plus, Bill earned a reputation as a stellar mandolin player and Charlie as a guitarist whose bass runs were way ahead of the times. But in 1938, some kind of discord broke up the Monroe brothers. From that point, Bill and Charlie chose different paths. Each went on for decades, performing and recording music, embodying ideas they had developed together, with new ideas each developed separately.

Charlie Monroe and the Kentucky Partners, I'm Coming Back But I Don't Know When. In that recording, Charlie had a mandolin player and tenor singer that approximated what Bill did for their old duet, but he added the fiddle, which Bill and Charlie never had. Later on in 1954, Charlie, like many Nashville musicians,

0: Charlie Monroe and the Kentucky Partners affecting an early version of the Nashville sound. Bill Monroe's first bands after Charlie and he split up were what you might call hot string bands. But through the entire history of the Bluegrass Boys, Bill preserved the central element of the Monroe Brothers act. The sung duet was at the center of things, though Bill would, of course, sing solos and brought in trios and quartets, too. Bill also continued the Monroe Brothers' practice of really burning some songs and seeking high keys. The biggest difference between Bill's groups and the duet with Charlie was Bill's interest in the blues.
1: I went downtown and thought I'd have a time, but my homie this morning and I didn't have a dime. Don't even got them dugout blues.

When Bill Monroe split up with his brother Charlie, Bill's musical style was a work in progress. It took years to learn to weave the blues into all the songs and to create a consistent rhythmic pocket with the bass playing on the downbeat and the mandolin chopping on the offbeat. And then Bill had the smarts to hire Earl Scruggs, a North Carolina banjo player whose playing would complete the Bluegrass Boys style.

0: Bill Monroe with Earl Scruggs on the banjo. Both Bill and Charlie Monroe played a mixture of progressive and traditional ideas, but after their split, each developed in different ways. Perhaps musical differences played a role in the breakup, or maybe the breakup had more to do with personalities. Neil Rosenberg, whose book Bluegrass, A History is a standard reference, quoted Charlie as saying that both he and Bill were mean as snakes. And Neil quoted Bill as saying that if the duet had a manager, the manager might have been able to prevent little issues from becoming big ones. Then again, that they had developed differently might tell you that both Bill and Charlie had different musical goals. And nothing is forever. If they saw that the brother duet style would fade and their act with it, they would have had to think about a stylistic change. For all we know, disagreeing on the kinds of changes to make was a source of their discord.
1: This toy heart was broken when parting words were spoken. Darling, you toyed with a toy heart.
0: 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A great place to look is at the playlist for this show. It's number 1147. Right at the bottom of the playlist for this show, you'll find the contact information for our supporters. And when we have interviews, contact information for the interviewees. Back to the Monroe Brothers and the issue of tempo. You're supposed to play a song at the same tempo all the way through. And the Monroe Brothers frequently started at one tempo and then picked it up during the course of playing the song. This actually might be more common than is generally known. Jeff Titan, in a book called The Early Down-Home Blues, studied old blues musicians and found out that it was normal for the tempo to pick up during the course of playing the song. But just speculating, it was fairly pronounced in the Monroe Brothers recordings. I'll tell you what, I'll play you the beginning of Where Is My Sailor Boy, and then we'll contrast it with the tempo at the end of the piece. I think the piece picks up in tempo from the beginning to the second time they sing Where Is My Sailor Boy.

just speculating about the tempo in Monroe Brothers recordings. Perhaps it was an issue to one of the brothers to have every song pick up in tempo during the course of its playing. Well, we'll never know the answer to this one. But regardless of any tempo changes, a true classic. Bill and Charlie Monroe, Where Is My Sailor Boy?

0: Bill and Charlie Monroe, Where Is My Sailor Boy? Coming up on the Bluegrass Review, Songs from Life. Bluegrass artists tell us about the inspirations for their songs. Phil Nussbaum here. We'll be back.
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0: Welcome back to the Bluegrass Review, everybody. Phil Nussbaum here, and we're going to get to Songs from Life, artists telling us about the inspiration for some of their songs. In recent broadcasts, we've spotlighted some old-time fiddle music, and we'll do that today, too. This is the Stripling Brothers from Alabama. An unusual story about Charlie Stripling and music. He's the fiddle player for the group and seemingly had no interest in music until the age of 18 years. He ordered a toy violin for a relative as a Christmas gift, and it arrived before Christmas, so he was playing around on it and realized that he could find tunes easily on the toy violin. So then he got himself a real one and started playing with his guitar-playing brother, Ira, and then recording as the Stripling Brothers. We have a number here called the Lost Child Blues, and when I listen to this, I can imagine the strains of the fiddle as the cries of the lost child. But it turns around for me, too, at the end of the B part, when I imagine that it's cries of relief because the child's parents have arrived.

0: in living vinyl. From the 1930 recording era, Alabama's Stripling Brothers and The Lost Child. Let's go next to Songs from Life. We talked to many artists about their songs and the song's connections to their experience. Now, we talked to Steve Gulley about a song that he does. And for him, it's the original artist that served as an inspiration for doing this song.
1: The song The Grand Tour has long been one of my favorites. And it was never intended to be an imitation. And I think people know that. But as a young guy learning to sing, I sang as much country music as I did bluegrass music. And the first person that I latched on to was George Jones. And looking back, I know why. Music to me has always been emotion. And that's, by and large, that's the whole driving force behind me even to being a musician, because it made me feel something, good, bad, indifferent. George Jones, for 2 to 3 minutes, in those days when a record was still 2 to 3 minutes, he was the person in that song. And I believed him. I believed everything he told me. And he was a great communicator, and he still is, even today. But the reason that I was drawn to that song was because of that. And then I got deeper into it, into the singing style, and why I felt the way I did. And I tried to pick up every nuance. I usually tell people I've stolen from everybody I've ever loved and tried to mold it into making it sound like me. And I think with that song, we hit a chord with a lot of people. It's still the most requested song I have. But by and large, the main driving force of even doing that song was the emotion I felt for it. And having gone through a divorce years ago with children, the song rips my heart out every time I sing it. So I think it opens up old wounds every time I sing it. But at the same time, it's good therapy. Music's supposed to be that way. And I don't think at 25 I could have sung that song the same way I do at 47 now, you know, because I've lived a little since then. And that's what I always heard in the song. That by and large, is the mindset of it. It's trying to give you a snapshot of what's going on in this guy's life. Step right.

0: Steve Gulley, obviously inspired by George Jones, and what a tribute to George that Steve would sing the Grand Tour that way. We're on Songs from Life on the Bluegrass Review, and the recordings of the artists made here, the conversations were obviously done in a busy room. We had a chance to talk to Adam Steffi about one of his instrumental pieces.
1: I love to play golf in my spare time, and so I had this melody in my mind, you know, that I was trying to figure out, and it was sort of in a minor key and sort of had a, it sounded kind of spooky to me, you know, and so I'm not a good golfer, I'll say that. I love to play, but I'm not very good. I don't have the time to devote to it to get as good as I would like. So I was playing golf one day, and I'd sort of got all the parts of this melody put together into an instrumental, and I ended up calling it Deep Rough because that's where I'm usually playing out of, you know, is just the cabbage on the side of the fairway where you're supposed to be. I'm usually in a tree, so I ended up calling that one Deep Rough.

0: Adam Steffi and the Deep Rough, inspired in part by his love of golf. On the Bluegrass Review, on Songs from Life, we talked to Vida Wakeman, and she's part of a team, Jeff and Vida, and what she found to inspire her was just the musical environment of Nashville, Tennessee, once she arrived there.
1: I wrote that song, Fire in the Water, Fire in the Water. It's a song about bluegrass music and just having a good time. You know, we'd have friends over and they'd, you know, we'd sit around the kitchen table and play and it'd go on for days or into the early hours of the morning. And I wanted to capture that in the tune. And the last verse, I speak about my personal feelings, what attracts me to bluegrass music. I'd say it's got a rock and roll feeling, and I just love that aspect of bluegrass, and I just wanted to put that in the song and let folks know how I feel about it. And basically that's what that song's about, is us moving to Nashville and playing bluegrass and how much fun we have doing it.

Jeff invite a fire in the water, which tells about how much they love living in Nashville, Tennessee. They had been living before in New Orleans, but Nashville is the home of the kind of music that they want to do. Bela Fleck, Alison Brown, just a few of the pros who played Neckville banjos. Neckville.com tells you about the revolutionary Gila mount design, about the pure Neckville tone, and the other innovations. 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A great place to look is at the playlist link. It's right underneath the playlist for this show, and this is show number 1147. Hey, we can just about squeeze in a classic by the Kentucky Mountain Boys.

the Kentucky Mountain Boys, featuring the voice of Red Allen. And that's it for the Bluegrass Review this time. Thanking our supporters, Neckville Banjos, Hoffman Guitars, the Minnesota Bluegrass and Old Time Music Association, John Waddle Violins, and the Minnesota Bluegrass and Old Time Music Association. The Bluegrass Review is made possible in part by a grant from the National Endowment for the Arts. Till next time, Bill Nussbaum saying thanks for listening, and keep on listening to that good bluegrass music.

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0: From the foothills of the Rocky Mountains, it's E-Town with this week's guests. From Chickamauga, Georgia, Angel Snow. Environmental attorney and law professor Roger Flynn. And from Nashville, Tennessee, the Steel Drivers. I'm Helen Forster. Now, please put your hands together for our host, Nick Forster.
1: Thank you, Helen. Thanks, everybody. Welcome to E-Town Hall. I'm sure you all think, you know, you're about to hear some cheerful bluegrass songs and some nice soulful singing from a good singer-songwriter, and it's all going to be so fun and everything, but you've really come to a blues show. The blues are, of course, as we all know, the core of American music, every kind. Every one of us gets the blues. B.B. King said, I'm trying to get people to see that we are our brother's keepers. Red, white, black, brown, or yellow, rich or poor, we all have the blues. People all over the world have problems, and as long as people have problems, the blues can never die. And Bill Monroe, the father of bluegrass music, he was deeply influenced by a black blues singer in his neighborhood in Rosine, Kentucky, named Arnold Schultz. Arnold died in 1931, but this year he's getting inducted into the Bluegrass Hall of Fame because he is a deep part of where bluegrass comes from as well. So the Steel Drivers, they have had a soulful southern sound since they started out. The architect of the band, the late Mike Henderson, who along with original band member Chris Stapleton wrote a ton of early Steel Drivers songs. They have sounded like themselves since the beginning. They've done it all. They've won a Grammy. They've been doing all the touring, all the recording, all the writing. They've been at it for 20 years. This month, actually, is their 20th anniversary. And they have a new record. They're still writing songs. They're still making new stuff. They have a new record just out. And it's called Outrun, and we're going to hear some songs from that as well as some other ones. We're just happy. We've known each other for a long, long time. We're just happy that they're finally here. And would you please help me welcome to the stage here at E-Town for their first time, the Steel Drivers.

0: You guys, we can't tell you how happy and honored we are to finally be here. We've been trying for a long, long time, and just so glad that the stars aligned today.
1: All right, baby. Yeah.

0: Thank you. That is the title track off our latest record that came out back in late May on Sun Records. You know, when they call up and say, hey, would you like to be label mates with Elvis Presley and Johnny Cash? The answer is, well, yes, we would. So we did.
1: Hey, Mike and Tammy from the Steel Drivers, welcome to E-Town. It's taken way too long to make
0: way
1: this happen.
0: Way too long. Gosh. Thanks, yeah.
1: Man, oh man, we've known each other a long time. Tammy, you were on E-Town 20 years ago or more with Kieran Kane. 30 years ago, that's right. Well, it's so cool. And I feel a special connection because I know so many of you guys from different contexts and we've been around each other. I was just telling Mike Fleming that I think we crossed paths in 1978 at a bluegrass festival when you were in the Mid-Missouri Hell Band.
2: Yeah, what a name for a band. Yes, I was.
1: And Mike Anderson was in that band.
2: He was.
1: And Mike is, in a way, the architect of the Steel Drivers.
2: Right.
0: Yeah, we like to call him that. And very, very aptly so. He's the guy that called all of us.
1: Yeah.
0: In August of 2005.
1: Yeah, and you were in Reba McEntire's band at the time.
0: I was at the time, yeah.
1: And Brent was in Dolly's band,
0: yeah,
1: and you guys, yeah, you were busy.
0: We were all doing stuff, but Mike and I had worked together in the mid-90s with the Dead Reckoners.
1: Yeah.
0: With that indie label there in Nashville.
1: Well, it was cool, and you put out cool records,
0: very
1: you supported artists.
0: Stuff.
1: Yeah. Mm-hmm. So you and Mike had that in common, but then he called you, so what was that call like?
0: Well, it was just so casual. He just called me up and was like, hey, Tam, you feel like maybe getting together and playing a little bluegrass? And at that point, I hadn't really played any bluegrass in about 15 years.
1: You started out playing classical music.
0: At school, in public school, which was amazing that we had string orchestra in my
1: school.
0: Weren't
1: you like four times All-Texas State Orchestra?
0: Yeah.
1: Nobody's ever done it since.
0: Back in the day, you don't. Really? I didn't know that stat. Wow. Yeah.
1: I made it up.
0: I love it.
1: Yeah.
0: Let's keep it. Let's go with that.
1: Wow. I think it's true.
2: That's intro material now.
0: It's urban legend now.
2: Yeah. It's good. Hendo then, so we all introduced us and we sat around in a circle and he just said, well, I'm thinking about getting a bluegrass weekly gig or something. Yeah.
0: Or monthly, whatever.
2: And it was a way to showcase all these songs he and Chris had been writing for 4 years
1: or
2: more.
1: So Chris Stapleton was not a known quantity at this time, and it wasn't the guy that you guys had met.
2: No.
1: And he
2: not
1: was just
2: him.
1: Hanging out with Mike Anderson and writing songs.
0: Yeah.
2: Right.
1: So when he called you, he and Stapleton had already had a bunch of songs written.
2: They did.
1: They just said, let's play these songs.
0: Mike was like, well, how about this one? And Chris would sing it, and I just remember scratching my head going, how have I missed this old Stanley Brothers song? Because the song sounded so authentic to the tradition.
1: The beauty of a great new song is that it sounds like a classic.
0: Yeah, and they did. Yeah.
1: And what a singer, man. That must have been
0: holy smokes.
1: And not a bluegrass.
2: Holy smokes.
1: I remember, because I saw the Steel Drivers really early on, and I was confused. Like, I remember thinking, like,
0: you were very confusing.
1: Well, it was so great, but it wasn't like anything I'd ever heard.
0: Yeah.
1: And Chris Stapleton was playing a Gibson guitar, and I was thinking, well, that's not bluegrass. But it was true and soulful and deep. I was embarrassed to have been surprised about it, actually. But I know that was the sign of a band that sounds like itself.
0: Mm-hmm.
1: And that's the hardest thing to do, is to create something that's going to be uniquely yours.
2: Yeah.
1: And you guys did that.
0: That was Mike's genius, because he handpicked everybody. And from

0: because it wasn't planned out. We just started doing it, and I just started singing, and what came out came out, and mm-hmm. it was a magical thing.
1: Well, what's also cool is that you have, I mean, Mike quit after 6 years or so because mm-hmm. he was in like Mark Knopfler's band and he was writing hit songs and
2: right.
1: he had other things to do. And sadly, Mike's no longer with us after just a couple years ago.
2: Yeah.
1: But Mike left the band. Chris Stapleton left the band. You found other people. I mean, Brent's been in the band 14 of your 20 now or
0: something like that.
1: Amazing player. And you found singers who are themselves also.
0: Yes.
1: And you found players who are themselves. Brent doesn't play like Mike, and that's just fine.
3: We've always had singers that have never played bluegrass, usually. Really, they hadn't. And it was like, that's perfect. Because there's a lot of us that play bluegrass, so we might as well have a different point of view.
1: Yeah, and, it's super cool.
3: Yeah.
1: Well, new record is called Outrun, and Tammy, I understand you. That song was the last one to be cut, and you wrote it the week before you went in the studio. And it's a grim tale.
0: Just the way we like them.
1: Written by a couple of women telling stories.
0: Yeah, I know, right?
3: Yeah, nothing like women.
1: A Shelby GT4. I mean, how did you even hear about that?
0: Yeah, right? Yeah. You know, I love that about songwriting. You know, you can kind of live vicariously through a lot of unsavory characters. You know, one of our bits when we're playing out is just to let the audience know nobody up here has been in prison.
3: Yeah, things like
0: that. Not all of our songs are autobiographical, so.
1: Well, listen, congratulations on so many things. 20 years as a band is tough to do. Getting signed to Sun Records is cool.
0: You.
1: Winning a Grammy, doing all the things, sounding like yourselves.
3: Thank you.
0: Yeah.
1: Let's get back to music. Welcome back to Steel Drivers.

0: That's the Steel Drivers, Richard Bailey on the banjo, Tammy Rogers on the fiddle, Mike Fleming on the bass, Brent Truitt on the mandolin, and the new great lead singer, Matt Dame on the guitar, lead vocals from Arkansas. The Steel Drivers, their record is called Outrun, and they will be back later on in the show.
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0: I am Nick Forster. You are listening to E-Town. The Steel Drivers are going to be back to play some more music in a little while. And coming up, Angel Snow is here. She's going to come out and sing some of her original songs. She's not from Nashville originally. She's from Chickamauga, as Helen mentioned at the top. And I don't think, at least so far, I have been misleading you when I talked about this being kind of a blues-themed show. The Steel Driver sound and songs tell some pretty bleak stories of trouble and betrayal and deceit, as you'll find out even more later on. So we're going to tell another story about trouble and deceit and betrayal. If Western lands could talk, they'd have the blues. For a few hundred years, the West has kind of meant a chance to get rich by taking stuff out of the ground. Gold, silver, oil, water, copper, so much more. And the fight between commerce and native people whose land was sacred to them has also been one continuous story of the blues. Betrayal, deceit, loss. So there is one story that's not over yet about a piece of land in Arizona 40 miles east of Phoenix. It's both sacred to the native Apache tribe and has been registered with the National Register of Historic Places. It's just about to turn into one of the world's largest copper mines, with a crater 2 miles wide, 1,000 feet deep. And the lawyer who was arguing on behalf of the tribe to protect that land is a guy named Roger Flynn. Roger is the founding director of the nonprofit Law Center, Western Mining Action Project. He's also an adjunct professor at the University of Colorado. He was formerly staff attorney with the Environmental Defense Fund and the Land and Water Fund of the Rockies, and he's here. So please welcome to E-Town, Roger Flynn. Roger, welcome.
8: Honor to be here.
0: Oh, I'm so glad you're here. So am I right that the laws and the regulations and the royalty rates and such have really been unchanged basically since the 19th century and very favorable to the mining companies.
8: There's no royalty. U.S. Grant signed the law in 1872. It was that manifest destiny, strip the Native Americans of their lands and just open everything to commerce, extractive industries, grazing, logging, everything. And that law is still on the books. So I've made my career trying to turn the tide. Maybe it's the boy in the dike or whatever, but I love what I do. I don't have a job.
0: Yeah, that's cool. How did you first hear about this project in Oak Flat that was...
8: Well, you know, the people just find us. You're a free lawyer that fights the mining industry. Can you help us out? And we go, sure. We've been fighting that about 15 or so years now, and so far the land is still intact. The coming of age ceremony for the women and the girls is still going on. We're trying to keep it that way.
0: Yeah. But there was something that just happened. It was just about to be transferred, and at the 11th hour, there was a judge who said, you know, let's actually have a equivalent of a stay of execution.
8: Yeah, literally a few hours before they were going to transfer it over, all the lands to those two foreign mining companies, multinational mining companies.
0: I read about that, and I read that President Trump called what you were doing on behalf of the tribe un-American. And it seemed so strange that, on the one hand, you're talking about Native Americans and sacred land for the indigenous people, and that the multinational mining company, there is actually no guarantee that any of the copper or the money is going to actually stay in America. So,
8: Yes, that's true. And then, you know, for the folks at the San Carlos tribe, they were like, un-American, we were the first Americans. And, you know, I'm an old deadhead, and so I can't be anti-American because America birthed the Grateful Dead. So I cannot be anti-American. I mean, only America could produce the Grateful Dead. And so therefore, there's no way I'm anti-American.
0: Nor am I. Nor am I. And so so what's next? Where do you think this is heading?
8: Well, the appeals court is always three judges, and I've been in front of them a lot on cases over the years. And so then they'll issue a ruling, but that's just the land exchange. They still have to get these other permits. And I told our Native allies and who've become dear friends, we're not going to give up. We're going to work until forever on it, as long as I'm still around. So these fights last forever. And I always think if you care about a place, whether you've lived there for thousands of years or you just moved there, but if you care about it, your watershed, your town, your favorite trout stream, your hunting ground or whatever, that's the core. People care about it and caring about each other, because these are long fights.
0: This is not the only one you're involved with. These fights are cropping up, and there's all kinds of resources that are being challenged that are part of the public domain. These belong to us as citizens.
8: Yeah, I'm pretty busy these days. In fact, it's probably the busiest I've ever been, as you can imagine.
0: Yeah.
8: The laws and regulations are weakening. The courts are, let's say, are not as friendly as they used to be, especially at the Supreme Court. We got a 200-mile-long road to cut through pristine Alaskan wilderness. We're fighting that. You name it. I mean, from the Arctic Circle to the Mexican border. We're keeping busy, but, you know, I wouldn't have it any other way.
0: Wow. Well, I would.
8: Well, yeah, that's right. I'd like to have a day off every once in a while, but, you know.
0: Yeah, I would like to have both the Native people and the natural landscape have their perspective respected and appreciated and have those spaces protected. And have an environment in which we can live in community with a government that respects the will of the people and doesn't put dollars in front of either history or human beings.
8: Right. It's been the history for the United States West.
0: Yeah.
8: Well, the first E-Towns, my boss at the Environmental Defense Fund, Dan Lukey, who led the fight against Two Forks, I remember being out in the audience. It was one of the first E-Achievement Awards with Ewan and Helen, and I was like, well, someday maybe I can get on E-Town.
0: Well.
8: You know? So I made it on E-Town.
0: Roger, thank you. Well, listen, at a time when the agencies are being gutted and science is being discounted, we really rely even more heavily on people like you. So thanks for the work you do. Thanks for being here.
8: Oh, thank
0: and
8: you.
0: And good luck. Yeah.
8: Yes. Thank you very much. Thank you all.
0: Roger Flynn, thank you so much for being here. You are listening to E-Town. The Steel Drivers are going to be back in a little while. Right now, let me tell you what's next. Angel Snow grew up in the little town of Chickamauga. She had a plan to pursue music, moved to Nashville, was just about to give up on her dreams, joined the Peace Corps, moved to South Korea and teach English. Then she went to a party, as young people are wont to do. And she ran into Alison Krauss. She gave Alison Krauss her CD. Alison ended up recording two of her songs on her next record, and Angel Snow's career was launched, really. And she's since that time released, I think, 5 records. She's toured a lot. She's a great singer, great songwriter. Like all of us, took a breather around the shutdown in 2020. And her most recent record actually is sort of a reimagining of a lot of Tom Waits songs. But she is a candid songwriter who is not afraid to talk about things that aren't going swimmingly in her songs. So there's blues in there, too. Please help me welcome back to E-Town, Angel Snow.
9: Hi. How's everyone doing? What a great listening audience you guys are. Wow. Okay, I'm just going to play a song I wrote when I was 18. That was just a few years ago. The song is called Coals and Water.

0: Thank you.
1: Angel Snow, welcome back to E-Town.
0: Thank you so much.
1: So good to see you, good to hear you. Play some new songs.
0: Yes.
1: It's funny, when I was talking to Roger Flynn about these Western spaces,
0: mm-hmm.
1: I remembered that you used to work at Yellowstone and you worked at Yosemite.
0: Yes.
1: And you went from Tennessee out west, and what was that all about?
0: Well, I graduated high school and I was just ready to get out of that little small town. It's called Chickamauga, Georgia. It's where I'm originally from. I love that city, but I was just ready to leave when I was 18. And I went to college, and during the summer, I just thought I would just head out west. And I got a job at Yellowstone working as a server.
1: How'd you get there?
0: I took a Greyhound bus.
1: Greyhound bus.
0: Yeah, I just kind of wanted to have the experience.
1: Really, you're the only person I ever know who really wanted to be on a Greyhound bus.
0: Yeah, I know, right?
1: Yeah.
0: I was really ready to get out of there.
1: Wow.
0: Yeah.
1: Okay.
0: So.
1: And what was your job? You were just like working in the for the Parks Department, or what were you doing?
0: Yeah, I worked for the park. I worked at Canyon Village, so I worked as a server in the cafeteria, and then I worked in Lake Hotel as a server in one of the restaurants there.
1: But you're suddenly in this little posse of all these young people, and you're in this incredible landscape, and you're going out and hiking and camping.
0: Oh,
1: and doing
0: stuff. That's what we were doing, the Grand Tetons. So we went everywhere.
1: Did you do anything dangerous in nature, like find yourselves surrounded by grizzly bears or bull?
0: Well, there were bears that stole food from my little tent. There was one night that I didn't lock my food back up when I went to work, and all of my food was missing.
1: Yeah.
0: So that was devastating. And so we just had to, you know, work another day to afford to get some food the next day.
1: It's funny because I think about, you know, the West is so romantic for so many people, and it has been for so long. And it's kind of a quest, you know. It's like, well, I'm going to find some version of myself that I can't find elsewhere. And I know you were a psychology student in college, and there is this idea about changing the sort of location and having in some kind of geographical purge where you're going to emerge as your new self.
0: Mm-hmm.
1: Did you sort of imagine that would happen to you?
0: I was hoping that would happen to me. I feel like Wyoming was the first place that I really felt truly alive. And that was sort of when my songs started sort of presenting themselves to me. Coals and Water, when I was 18, that was kind of one of the first ones that I started to think, oh, maybe I have a knack for this, and I might be able to complete a song with these three chords that I know on the guitar. So I think just living out there and the location and the mountains and everything was just, it inspired me. And I grew up, I think that was really what I wanted to do after I graduated, was just I was ready to experience new things and figure out who I was.
1: And I know we talked before, last time you were here, about your meeting Alison Krauss and and how her brother Victor was your record producer for your first two records. And you got just right into this flow of creativity in Nashville. And now you're back in Georgia.
0: I'm back in Georgia.
1: Yeah.
0: Yes.
1: And you got married.
0: I got married. Yeah.
1: Yeah, this is big stuff.
0: It's huge stuff. I reunited with my husband, who I met in high school. We didn't know each other. I just knew of him. I was just like, oh, there's that guy. And then after a few years later, we reconnected and got to know each other, and we got married. And he happens to be from my hometown, and so we got married in 2022. And it's just, and we've renovated my grandparents' house that was built in 1867.
1: Wow.
0: So that's been a really amazing experience.
1: Wow. Now that you're married, is it harder to write a song when you're happy and loved?
0: It's definitely harder to write a song. But, I mean, he inspires me every day.
1: Okay, Well, listen, thanks so much for coming back. We got more music to play.
0: Absolutely. Yeah. Thank you so much for having me.
1: Welcome back, if you would, Angel Snow.
0: This song is called Window Seat.

0: Thank you. Thank you so much.
1: Angel Snow. Along with the E-Tones, Adam Bodine on the keys, Christian Teal on the drums, Eric Turin on the bass, Helen Forster singing harmony. 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
1: I'm Nick Forster. I'd like to say hello to our listeners who hear E-Town on stations like KEGR in Concord, California, on WMSV in Starkville, Mississippi, and on KKFI, 90.1 FM, in Kansas City, Missouri. As always, if you want some more information about E-Town or you want to see some of the thousands of great videos from all the music you're hearing on the radio, all that stuff is available online at etown.org.

0: The blues has been around in its many forms, and we've been consistent about sort of sharing that as the flavor of this show. Really appreciate Angel's songs, really appreciate Roger's perspective. It made me think about the late American, Native American songwriter, singer, and writer. His name is John Trudell. And he had some good thoughts about the kind of thing that we're doing. He said, "I am just a human trying to make it in a world that is rapidly losing its understanding of being human." He also said, "When one lives in a society where people can no longer rely on the institutions to tell them the truth, the truth must come from culture and art." So we will continue doing our best to share some good thoughts, some actual facts, and some good music with all of you as long as we can. Thank you for listening. Thanks for being here right now. Please help me welcome back to the stage the Steel Drivers.
1: Woo, thank you. What a night.
2: You know what Prawn said?
1: What did Prawn say, Richard?
2: Some humans ain't human.
1: As only Prawn would say it. Okay, here's one off that new record, and it's kind of back to what we do best, killing people. Ladies, we'd like to say when we introduce this that we finally wrote one from the female perspective, and all those songs where they take the girl down to the river and toss her in to drown, or, you know, take a knife and stab her through her lily white breasts.
3: My favorite part.
1: I was really tired of that crap. So it's time to write a song where the guy gets his just rewards. In this case, it was justified and he deserved it.

That's the Steel Drivers. Such a good sound. Their new record, Outrun, out on Sun Records. The Steel Drivers. We've got time for one more song. We're going to get everybody out here, and I just want to thank all our guests. Thanks so much to Angel Snow for coming up from Georgia.

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1: Did you know North America has its own native fruit with delicious tropical flavor? Imagine the creamy taste of banana mixed with mango, growing wild and cultivated right here in New York's Hudson Valley. 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
2: I'm co-producer Thomas. 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
4: 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Cannabis can be addictive. Cannabis can impair concentration and coordination. 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

0: Good morning. Welcome to New Harmony. I'm Dick Hermanson. Well, after we started off with Abby Newton and Selma Kaplan doing a couple of traditional tunes, one called Nearly Long Ago and the other called The Air Tune from their album Love of the Isles. Abby Newton on cello and Selma Kaplan on piano. Then we went into some sort of love songs, I think. You Were on My Mind. I can't draw out of my head who the band was that did that originally. I should know that, but I don't. But Sean Colvin and Steve Earle sang that one. And then we heard Steve Brooks, Texas songwriter, with Some People You Never Get Over from a new album that arrived from him recently. More about him in a moment. And we finished up with Kips Bay, a band that features an accordion player named John Whalen, who did an event at our store in Rhinebeck many years ago. I remember, all I can remember, he was bouncing off the walls, climbing on things. It was wild. It was wild. Steve Brooks, however, is a very mild-mannered person. He, besides doing his solo stuff, he is a member of the Limelighters. Yes, he's not that old, but the current rendition of the Limelighters, an old folky band like the Kingston Trio, kind of that era, and the Brothers Four, that kind of stuff, if you're old enough to remember radio in the early 60s. But Steve Brooks and the Limelighters will be at the Stissing Center on October 2nd, Friday night, and you should enjoy that. I was there last night hearing House of Hamel. They were stupendous. All right. Well, let's do this. I'll be back with music in a second.
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4: Well, it is an exciting day in the Red Hook Rhinebeck vicinity. Red Hook has Hard Scrabble, which is an all-day event. I think it started a few minutes ago with story time, stories for kids. Most of the activity is taking place in the municipal parking lot, which is one block south of the traffic light on Route 9 and Market Street. I guess it's Market Street. Right across the street from the Village Hall. So go to Red Hook. Lots going on here today. And the Elmendorf Inn, right next door to our station here, is having an open house. A most amazing old inn. You know, it's just a great, just being in the spaces. Edifying. How about that? And in Rhinebeck, starting at 11, is Porch Fest. And this is an annual event that is so special, and it's such a beautiful day. If you want to just walk around towns, two little towns in Northern Dutchess, you couldn't do better than to visit Red Hook and Rhinebeck today. Porch Fest is easy to find on the web, as is Hardscrabble. If you want to look up some details, I highly recommend both events. You can do them both. Red Hook and Rhinebeck are near each other, you know, 10-minute drive. And so even if you're way over with our dear friends in Connecticut, take a ride and see the sights and experience the music of Porch Fest.

0: little preview of our second hour when we're going to say goodbye to summer. Van Morrison from the album Avalon Sunset. We heard the Kalos Band before that with a tune called The Open Door and started off with Keb Mo, Taj Mahal, and Ruby Amanfu doing Room on the Porch for everyone. You're all invited to Rhinebeck and Red Hook today, by the way. Okie doke. Sponsors time.
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0: All right. I forgot what I was going to say. Well, If you don't live in the village of Rhinebeck or village of Red Hook, you're going to have to drive here, which means you may eventually, within a day or two or a week, have to buy gasoline, which as of Tuesday, national average was $4.44. And that's pretty much what it is around here. And we all know who to blame for that, but I'm not going to go there yet. But here's some songs about gasoline, sort of. This one's just about an old car, but it's a good one. Neil Young.

0: I asked for water, he gave me gasoline. Lucinda Williams from her first album that wasn't on Smithsonian Folkways, simply called Lucinda Williams. It's on the Rough Trade label, and there was some contract trouble there that kept her from recording for a while. But anyway, she solved that and put out a lot of great albums since, of course. Neil Young started off with Long May You Run, and John Fulbright did a tune called Moving from his remarkable album called From the Ground Up. All right, here we are.
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1: That was a little Vassar Clements and Jerry Garcia playing with the Olden in the Way Band on November 4th, 1973, from a newly released album. Amazing. Oh, yes. Speaking of music, KZ's next parlor session has been scheduled. We're proud to present the band Upstate. It's a four-piece band. They've done four albums, about to record their fifth, apparently. It's happening on October 1st. That's like coming up. And listen live on KZ at noon, or be there in person. And, just listen next week. They'll be taking calls for people who want to be on the guest list. And, it'll be a one-hour commercial-free live music and conversation. I think Rick is going to be hosting that, I suspect. Live from the Elmendorf Inn, which I mentioned earlier. They're having an open house today if you want to check out the space. And the event is brought to you by Upstate Pines, not the band, the dispensary in Red Hook, and Historic Red Hook and Firehouse Productions. 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
1: It is the last weekend of summer. The autumnal equinox will occur at 8:05 on Tuesday, 8:05 in the evening. So that's the time. I think that's the time you can get an egg to stand on end. I don't know. An old wives' tale or an old chef's tale, I guess it would be. Cheryl Wheeler has many songs. This one's specifically about today.

0: Tom Rush. He did a pretty good version of that Joni Mitchell tune. Maybe I'll play Joni Mitchell when it gets colder. It's a little wintry, too much wintry early on. John Prine sang Summer's End from his last album. And Cheryl Wheeler with Summer's Almost Over from her album Defying Gravity. All right. This.
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0: There's been so many, the passing of so many people. I guess you get the generation I came up with is aging out in a very literal sense. And this past week, we lost Annie Dillard, one of the great writers of my generation, and Peter Max, who was a little older than I. He died at the age of 88 this week. But he was

Remember, he was remembered famously for something he didn't do, because a lot of people figured that he must have done the artwork for a particular Beatles movie that he didn't do. It was done by a German fellow who was considered the German Peter Max, whoever that would be. I don't know his name. But so I thought I'd just, you know, in memory of Peter Max, and then after we do that memory, we'll play you a quick thing called Sheba Sugary from Mr. Sun's new album. R.I.P. Peter Max.

0: 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Also, Red Hook Community Space with the Chocolate Jam and the Rhinebeck School of Music. 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

0: great Kate Campbell from my favorite album of hers called Visions of Plenty. And there are plenty of good songs on that album. We started off with Mary Gaucher doing Lifetime and Jimi Hendrix doing Little Wing. All right.
1: 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Here at 98.1 KZE, we rely on fast, dependable internet every single day. 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
0: Well, all right. Well, it's been another wonderful political week in America. We have the Kennedy Center, which I'll call him the president, but I'm kind of holding my nose while I do that.
9: You know, with Ted like that, Vice President.
0: No, you can't do that. Don't want to make too much fun of this guy, because he's not funny. But he seems to want to tear down the Kennedy Center because the courts won't let him put his name on it. I have an idea. Put his name on the bathroom in that building. The Trump Memorial Bathroom at the Kennedy Center. Anyway, and any other number of things. Congress left the building today, this week, for, you know, a six-week vacation. Just having gotten back from a six-week vacation, and because they don't want to embarrass the fellow who calls himself Secretary of War. Yes, yes, things are really great. Now, the other day, last week, 2 weeks ago, I came across an album that I hadn't listened to in a while, and I saw a track on it. It's, oh, let's play that. That shit sounds like it, right? It's written by Jack Hardy, and it was written in the Bush administration, the George W. Bush administration, in response to the Iraq war and things that were going on at that time. But if you simply, when you listen to this song, if you simply change the word in your mind, Iraq to Iran, it's a contemporary tune. And more importantly, the title of this song is Worst President Ever.

are the one most clever. Gave no name, laid no blame, just said the worst president ever. Well, black is white and

It'll take years to calm our fears from color code alerts. If we ever survive his Supreme Court, there's a few things we'll have to sever, like church and state and the Fourth Estate and the worst

kingship. Guess who's left behind? Maybe there's space in the Star Wars race, or a spot on the space shuttle Endeavor. To the moon, none too soon, for the worst president ever. The worst.

Yes, Pat Wichter there, finishing that setup. And how will they tell it? It's about maybe historians or current contemporary historians would be journalists who today, journalists from MS Now and CNN, were blocked from going into the White House in the next attempt to stifle free speech. All right, well, anyway, we also heard in that set, of course, Jack Hardy and David Massengill doing Worst President Ever. Richie Havens sang the song written by Pete Townsend of The Who called Won't Get Fooled Again. 7 days to election. 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I don't care how you vote. 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All right. 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

Happy birthday to Joanne Catherall of the Human League, born September 18th, 1962. And also to Tegan and Sarah Quinn, better known to us as Tegan and Sarah, who were born on September 19th, 1980, just a year before that song by the Human League came out, Don't You Want Me? And we went back to Tegan and Sarah's 2013 album, Heartthrob, for the song Closer. And with that, I welcome you to the She Rose Radio Hour, my friends. I'm your host, Carmel Holt. 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You'll be helping to make this programming possible, which amplifies women's voices through song and conversations, just like the one that you'll hear later this hour with Nashville-based newcomer Aubrey Bug. Their debut album just came out. It's called I Think I Had Something Once. We'll learn more about their story and hear some clips from the album coming up in the second part of the show. Hope that you can stick around for that. Right now, we wish Shiro of Shiro's and our friend Ani DeFranco a very happy birthday on Wednesday, September 23rd, from her 1995 album, Not a Pretty Girl. Here's one of my all-time Ani faves.

0: Happy birthday to recent Shiro's guest, Lido Pimienta. 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This week, we welcome Aubrey Bug to the Shiro's interview spotlight. That's coming up after the break. Stay with us.
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0: You're listening to Shiro's, and I'm Carmel Holt. This week, I'm super excited to introduce you to newcomer Aubrey Bug, who's just released their full-length debut, I Think I Had Something Once. Now based in Nashville, Aubrey grew up in the old steel mill town of Granite City, Illinois. And while it wasn't always easy growing up queer and an artistic kid in an industrial town, the loving support of their hardworking parents ingrained in Aubrey the heart, grit, and understanding that if you want something, you'll have to work for it. So work at it, they did, playing trumpet and marching band, then piano lessons, and by age 12, they've shifted their focus to guitar, and soon Aubrey was writing their first songs. By age 13, Aubrey started performing in local coffee houses, and they knew they wanted to do music, but didn't see it as a possible career until 2022, when after 3 years of competing, they won the St. Louis Teen Talent Competition in their senior year of high school. In their sophomore year of college, family hardship struck, and Aubrey dropped out to help out at home. It ended up leading them to an even stronger resolve to make a career in music happen. In 2024, while working two jobs to support their family, they decided to try building a platform on TikTok by doing a cover a day. Their cover of Tummy Hurts by Renee Rapp went viral, and eventually one of their original songs went viral too. Aubrey's self-titled debut EP, Muscle Memory, was released in 2025, comprised of five songs that beautifully describe the central themes of Aubrey's life up to that point. Wanting to belong, not fitting in, and all the while knowing that their future is elsewhere. That future has brought them to a new life in Nashville, a record deal with Dual Tone Records, and now a full-length debut album. I Think I Had Something Once. We celebrate its arrival and welcome Aubrey Bug as this week's Shiro in the spotlight. Aubrey Bug is here on Shiro's. Welcome.
5: Thank you so much for having me.
0: This is a very special occasion because you are about to release your debut album. What are the feels?
5: It's like so much excitement and also just a little bit of fear. I'm a little bit scared all the time now. It's like sending your kid off to college is the best analogy that I can give. It's just like, I know that this is as well prepared and as well thought out and executed as it possibly can be, but also, oh my God, what if you don't make friends in college?
0: You know? Yeah, totally.
5: But I'm excited.
0: So tell us the journey of I Think I Had Something Once.
5: Ooh, I've been kind of planning a debut record for a long time. It's been like in the works for like 4 years. Every new song I wrote, I was like, and this is going to go on the album. And they didn't. And then last year, I put out a record called Muscle Memory. It's 5 songs that I did in my childhood bedroom. And it was like, okay, I kind of have a grasp on putting a record together, I guess. And then, you know, I just was writing so much last year and I wrote the title track. I wrote, I Think I Had Something Once first for the record. And I remember writing it and then going home and not having like a recording of it yet and thinking, I think this song is special, but I can't tell because I can't listen to it again. And then I got the bounce back and I was hanging out with 3 people that were really important to me at the time. And we went into one of their cars and we listened to the bounce and oh my God, I just remember like sitting there and being like, oh, this is the music I'm supposed to be making. And all of my friends turned to me at the same time after the song was done. And they were like, this is the title track of a debut record. And I was like, yeah, I think it is. And then I kind of like, I shelved it for a minute in favor of like maybe making an EP. Cause I knew that I Think I Had Something Once was going to be a title track of a full length record. And then, you know, the EP fell through and I found a label partner that I really loved. And they were like, why don't we just make an album? And I had all these songs. I went through this breakup last year and I was just writing like crazy. It kind of just fell into my lap of like, okay, I Think I Had Something Once as the title track. Which ones of these songs will point towards that the best? And then we just kind of made what kind of feels now to me like a compilation of just that feeling.

0: That's the title track of Aubrey Bug's full-length debut album, Think I Had Something Once. She's our guest today on Shiro's, and I'm Carmel Holt. Let's get into the origin story of you, your artistry, and where you grew up. Granite City, Illinois, a place that I had never heard of before I met you.
1: Yes, I grew up in Granite City. It's right outside of St. Louis. And so usually I just say like, oh yeah, I'm from St. Louis, because if I say Illinois, people think either corn or Chicago. And best believe Granite City also has a lot of corn, but we were actually known for our steel mill. And yeah, it's right outside of St. Louis in like a funny way where it's like, you have all of the people that are like not quite politically aware or like not quite city enough to live in St. Louis, but it's very like small. It's very tight knit. Everybody knows everybody kind of vibe. I grew up playing music. My dad's a drummer. And so, you know, that was just the thing that got me through the small town of it all.
0: Right.
1: But yeah, I grew up there. I moved to Nashville last year.
0: One of the things that struck me when I met you was the work ethic that you have. And we talked a lot about how that was almost like in your DNA, not just from your family, but also from your environment. Can you talk to us a little bit about your approach to building yourself as an artist and that work ethic?
1: Absolutely. Yeah. I learned to work really hard from a young age. My parents, like, they instilled in me that everything that you want is like within reach if you, you know, stretch yourself thin enough. And so, you know, when I wanted to join the band, my mom got an extra job. When I wanted to have piano lessons, my dad bartered with my pseudo aunt, who was a piano teacher and at a school. And, you know, he did her like drywall work for free. It was like everything that I wanted, my parents worked so hard to try and get for me. And so, you know, they really instilled in me that like at some point when you're capable, you're going to have to work for this. We're going to do what we have to do to afford you being in band, but you have to practice and you have to go to all of the meetings and you have to, you know, learn all your sheet music and learn all your dots and all of that stuff for marching. And it's like, I think that had I not had that foundation, I wouldn't have worked so hard to be where I am. But I had a family emergency in my second year of college. I was in college and it was like fun and I was working really hard, but I kind of hated it a lot.
0: What were you studying?
1: I was double majoring in songwriting and political science. But yeah, I had to drop out after 2 years. I had a family emergency and my mom couldn't work for a little while. And so I dropped out and I worked two jobs to support my folks. And it was just like this moment of like, okay, they did this my entire life for me and I'm going to do that for them now. But if I'm doing that for them, I cannot lose myself in it. I can't just be like the person that stays in their hometown for forever because their parents need them. And so I did these two jobs. I taught music and I sold guitars at Guitar Center. And then I would go home and I'd write a song and I'd post it on TikTok every single day. And I'd be cold calling managers and I'd be emailing venues, which by the way, nobody responds when you do that. But it was just, it was really this full circle moment of like, my parents have done absolutely everything they can to get me to where I am. And they've kind of passed this relay baton. And now I have to run as fast as I can to get to where I need to go.
0: The last time we talked, I don't think I clocked that the guitar job was at Guitar Center.
1: Oh yeah.
0: Yeah.
1: Well, it's like, it's funny being on the other side of it. I sold guitars. I worked at two music stores. I worked at a tiny little family owned shop. And then I worked at Guitar Center, and the family owned shop was like cute, but it was like, I was 15. I didn't know anything, but from working there, I learned everything. You know, I teched at that shop. Like I fixed guitars at that shop. I learned the specs of every single guitar we had, of every drum kit we had. Like I knew everything about that shop. And so I could kind of take that knowledge into Guitar Center. And it was so funny because I got to Guitar Center and I was the only woman there, except for maybe, I think we had one ops person that was a woman, but I was the only customer facing woman there. And like the amount of times that men would come and ask me something and I would answer and they'd be like, okay, yeah. And then they'd ask the same question to a man that had been working there for less time. And they'd say, oh, actually, let me go ask Aubrey because she'll know.
0: Oh my God.
1: It was a daily thing. It's like, it's so impressive. It's just, why are you asking me in the first place if you're not going to take my answer as truth? And two, I bet you feel freaking stupid right now. I bet you feel so dumb right now because I would. Jesus. But that was a daily occurrence. But I loved my coworkers so much. My coworkers were just this like ragtag group of like metalhead guys.
0: And did they respect you? Like,
1: oh, yeah.
0: Okay.
1: They loved me and I loved them very dearly. It was a very fun dynamic that we had.
0: Uh-huh.
1: A lot of the customers were very kind, but like every day you'd at least get two guys that were just like, man, I'm not going to listen to a word you say. I am a fairly masculine presenting person. I know my way around a guitar center because I worked at one for many years, and still I'll go into like the Nashville Guitar Center. I'll go into like the Hollywood Guitar Center and these men will look at me like I have never thought about a guitar before. Or they'll speak to me like I've never seen a guitar. It's like, can we not? Like, can you just not do this right now?
0: How did that experience in those formative years, you think, affect or inform you now doing this for a career?
1: Oh my God. I'm 5 times the guitar player I was when I started there. And I think part of that is time. And I think another part of that is, oh my God, these are metalheads that know like every inch of a fretboard and like could out shred me in any genre, any time of day. And so being around them, it wasn't a hostile environment, even like a competitive way. It was like they would test out a guitar and they'd do their like metal chugs and they'd be like, Aubrey, come get your folk stuff on this. So I kind of felt this internal pressure though, almost of like, I need to get better. I need to be a better guitarist to like kind of come up to these guys' chops. And I'm still nowhere near as good as any of them at guitar. But I think it made me appreciate the instrument a lot more. Working at a guitar store with a bunch of talented musicians. And it also, like, I learned so many little metal tricks now that I use in my acoustic guitar playing, which is cool. So funny. But yeah, I just think I got to be a better guitarist. And I think I got to definitely appreciate the equipment more and understand the equipment a lot more.
0: That's so cool. So was that something that you would recommend to... You're making a face.
1: I think it takes a specific type of person to get into it. And I think it also depends on the store. I think working in a music store, absolutely. I think maybe in a guitar center is a little
0: rough.
1: A little sketchy. But I loved my time. I worked at an independent shop in Granite. I really recommend working at a tiny little mom and pop.
0: Well, I'm thinking about the fact that you're in Nashville and now there's Fanny's House of Music.
1: I love Fanny so much.
0: Describe the difference of going into a woman-owned guitar shop.
1: Oh my God, I love Fanny so much. I have an interview on Friday and they were like, can you pick two locations and we'll pick one of them? And it was a coffee shop in Fanny's and they picked the coffee shop and I was really sad. But Fanny's, so you go into a guitar center and just to paint the picture, it's carpeting that has not been changed since 2002. Maybe, if we're being generous, guitars everywhere and like this just like kind of foreboding like, oh, this is so big. And it's also very open air. So it's like, if I play anything, everybody in this guitar center is going to hear it and judge me. Whereas you go into Fanny's and it's a house that has been converted into a music store. And everything is kind of sequestered off, not in a way that it's like, oh, I'm isolated and nobody's going to help me, but just in a way that's like, this feels like private enough that I can actually get a feel for this guitar.
0: AKA safe.
1: It does feel very safe. Everybody that works there is so incredibly helpful and kind. The amount of times I've gone in and just like had a conversation with the people that work there, it has the coolest gear ever as well. And they're also just so down to like help flourishing musicians. Like they are like the most down to empower young and up and coming musicians, whether it be like I come in with a guitar that is not worth what I'm trying to trade it for. And they're like, look, we'll give you a little bit more if you want to get a guitar from here or so on and so forth. Like they're so great. I love Fanny so much.
0: So lead us into a track from I Think I Had Something Once that you're especially proud of in terms of the guitar.
1: Ooh. Oh, Just Embers Now, I think, is the most guitar impressive track.
0: Amazing. Tell us about it.
1: So Just Embers Now is one of the last tracks I wrote for the record. I wrote it in October of last year with John Klass, who wrote and produced a lot of the record with me. It's about the same breakup that a lot of the record is about. And it's just like, I feel like I didn't have any songs about being grateful that it happened. And I think that that's such an important emotion. And I went in that day with like the chorus idea and just like a basic strumming on the chorus. And then John was like, do something weird for the verse. And I said, okay. And I came up with this voice leading guitar part that's still an open D because I'm an open D warrior. I am what I am. Whatever. There's jokes about it, but hey, open D works for me. But it's constantly moving and it doesn't follow the melody of the song, but I'm really proud of how it complements the melody of the song.

0: That's Just Embers Now from the new Aubrey Bug album, her full-length debut, I Think I Had Something Once. She's our guest today on She Heroes, and I'm Carmel Holtz. So we led into that song talking about guitar and your time at Guitar Center, and we shone a light on Fanny's, which I'm so stoked that you painted that mental picture. And the other thing I wanted to explore, because we are in the She Heroverse, how you might be uniquely equipped to have this level of confidence doing what you're doing. You're still pretty young. You're in your early 20s, fresh-faced in Nashville, but you've had such a steady work at it, chip away, learning, teaching yourself production, going to school for songwriting and learning a lot of really important things there. And all of this education that you got on the job working at the music shop and Guitar Center. And I feel like for women and queer people, underrepresented people in music, the more you know, maybe that helps to be confident or to walk into those situations where you're outnumbered versus not having that kind of experience. What do you think about that?
1: Oh, 1,000,000%. I think that, you know, what was really great about songwriting school specifically is that we would do a songwriting masterclass where you had to get up and play a song in front of everybody. Mm. And you had to be receptive to any feedback that anybody had, even if it was kind of bull. And so I think that doing that really helped more than anything else. But I think I go into these spaces with this, I am a man. I am a man. I am the best man in the world kind of mindset of like, am I taking in a queer perspective? Absolutely. Am I taking in a female perspective? A bajillion percent. I'm both of those things. But I think if I were to set myself up in a room and like consciously think about like the fact that I'm a queer woman and I'm surrounded by like, this is a straight man, this is a straight woman, and so on and so forth, I would be so scared. I grew up very afraid to be too queer in front of people. And so now like going into these rooms, I almost have to psych myself out into being like, oh yeah, and being gay is so normal. Like, this is like, just like if I were straight and I walked into this room and I was telling the same stories. And what I found is that everybody in Nashville just kind of like, they will just latch onto whatever energy you bring into the room. So if you go into a room in Nashville and you're like, and maybe I'm too gay for this. And maybe like, what if I make you scared just because I like women too much?
0: Right.
1: They will take on that energy and they will be like too scared to write to the song that you're trying to write. Whereas like, I take in the energy of like, everybody in this room is either going to accept me or I'm never going to write with them again. You know, everybody in this room is either going to be gung-ho on the ideas and the very queer and very feminine perspective that I have, or I'm just not going to work with them again. And so I think kind of having the pseudo, like, I guess, man entitlement is kind of what's gotten me through those sessions, at least in the beginning. And now that I have my frequent collaborators, I'm like, oh yeah, like you're a straight man, but you went through this breakup with me. It's fine.
0: I wanted to dig in a little bit more into, God, I hate this phrase, but like being a woman in music, being femme queer in music,
1: yes.
0: Your POV on that, generally, whatever comes to your mind when I say that to you, positive, negative, challenges.
1: Yeah, it's so interesting. Because I am femme and queer, but I'm femme and queer in a butch way. There's this like added layer of masculinity where it's like, I call myself a woman in music and it's like, well, like I don't know that people would put me under that umbrella just based off of like looking at me or talking to me.
0: It's so narrow, like what constitutes femininity and being a woman. And like, there's such a wide spectrum.
1: I completely agree. I think that it's kind of strange. It's like being on this like little island. Mm-hmm. It's like women in music is this big country and I'm just an island off of it, which is fine and great. Like the queer community is really, really excited about having a butch in music, which I love. But there'll be like a Women in Americana, like not even an event, but just something that like kind of lumps me in that group. And right. People are just like, So it's kind of strange. I'm a little too masculine to be in the woman category some of the time, not all of the time.
0: How does that feel?
1: Honestly,
0: does it bum you out or are you kind of like, whatever?
1: It's kind of like, whatever. Cause it's also like being butch is such a like strange dichotomy of even what gender is. Like, yes, I am woman, and if I have to ever like renew my driver's license, it's always going to be F. Like, there's no level of dysphoria inside of me. It's just a matter of like, I like to present more masculine, and I am like very rooted in my queerness in the way I present myself. And even like the subject matter that I talk about is very queer. So I feel like I have a bigger space in the queer community than I do in the women community.
0: Interesting.
1: Which is honestly fine. I think that like queer people are my people, and women are definitely my people 1,000,000%, but it's like, I'm always going to have a little bit more in common with a queer person than I will like a non-queer woman that has not been entrenched in the queer diaspora.
0: That makes sense. So that having been said, mm-hmm. what do you see in terms of representation?
1: Okay. I think that I am such a pessimist so often, especially about the state of the world, but there has truly never been a better time for queer musicians. There's an entire genre basically out there for us. Like, you think about the incredible queer artists that are coming out today. Like, you think about Phoebe Bridgers. She's on top of the freaking world right now. Yeah. She's topping the charts, and she's doing the same stuff that I'm doing, you know, queer, like, indie singer-songwriter folk. You know, Lucy Dacus, Julian Baker, that whole boy genius group is just, they were on top of the world. Chapel Roan on top. Yeah. Like, it's like, I am such a pessimist about the state of the world when it comes to politics, but like, yeah. I am such an optimist for music. Like, it is so beautiful to be able to connect with people in this way. Like, if I was even doing this in the mid-2000s, it would not work out the way it has so far because of how visibly and openly queer I am and how openly I talk about it in my music. Like, it has never been a better time to be queer in music, and I'm very grateful for that.
0: I'm so grateful to you for saying that and for being here. Oh, thank you.
1: Thank you so much for having me.
0: Oh, my God. All right. So before we wrap up, I want to give you a magic wand. And with it, you could change anything in the music industry for women, for queer folks. First wave of the wand, something you'd change.
1: I think that no streaming platform should platform any AI artists at all. That's my first wave of the wand, is anything that is AI detectable at all. Like, you listen to it, and even it's like, this drum sample was Suno. Nah, get it the out of here. Yes. Like, this has to leave.
0: Yes.
1: Like, I think that AI is a stain on music. That's a big thing to say nowadays, but I think AI is a stain on music. And the first thing that I would do is just get rid of AI music entirely.
0: Love that wish. May it be so. Aubrey Bug, it's been awesome to have you here on Sheroes. Take us out with a track from the new album.
1: Ooh, my favorite song on the record is called Sometimes I Love You. It's okay. A bit long, but I love it.
0: Okay. Well, do you want to tell us anything about it?
1: Yeah. I wrote it in November last year with Monica Choi and Haley Jean Penner in LA. It's the only song on the record that I wrote not in Nashville and not with like my normal cohort. And it was like, I went in and I told them, I was like, it was so funny because I wrote with them previously and I was in this relationship that the song is about. And they both asked me about her. They were like, you were so in love. Like, how was it? And I had to be like, guys, bad things happened. And so I told them, I was like, I'm in a new relationship and I'm really, really happy. And like every once in a while, it just hits me that I can't talk to her about it. Cause you know, this person was my best friend. And so like the entire song is like very rooted in like, you know, I loved you so deeply and it's okay. And I don't love you like that anymore. But like every once in a while, you're still kind of the best friend that I want to call.

0: Well, thanks once again to Aubrey Bug. Thank you for being with us.
1: Thank you so much for having me. I'm so excited.
0: So fun. Many thanks to Aubrey Bug for being with us. Their full-length debut, I Think I Had Something Once, is out now on Dual Tone Records. Today's conversation has been edited and condensed for broadcast. 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Next, we close the hour celebrating two She Rose of rock and roll who share a birthday, Joan Jett and Jeanette Napolitano of Concrete Blonde, when She Rose Radio continues.
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0: It's She Rose, and I'm Carmel Holt. We close this week celebrating two rock and roll She Rose born a year apart on the same day, September 22nd, Jeanette Napolitano of Concrete Blonde and Joan Jett. From Concrete Blonde's classic 1990 album, Bloodletting, this is their iconic song written and sung by Jeanette.

0: happy birthday to Joan Jett and Jeanette Napolitano of Concrete Blonde, both born on September 22nd, a year apart. Joan is 68 this year. Jeanette turned 69. We went back to Joan Jett's 1981 debut with the Blackhearts' I Love Rock and Roll for her cover of Crimson and Clover. And we heard Concrete Blonde's hit song, Joey, written and sung by Jeanette Napolitano and made a big hit in 1990.
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Mama Cass was born on this day back in, 1941 in Baltimore, Maryland. And one of my favorites from the Mamas and the Papas, Dream a Little Dream of Me on She Rose Radio at 98.1 KZE. And hope that you enjoyed the first hour of She Rose today, which featured a conversation with newcomer Aubrey Bug. And her new album, her debut, just dropped yesterday called I Think I Had Something Once. 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I'm Carmel Holt, and we continue now with this brand new track from Biba Doobie. This is All I Did Was Dream of You, featuring the Marias.

Slater Kinney on She Rose Radio at 98.1 KZE and Modern Girl. Brand new from Soccer Mommy, a track called Rings of Saturn. And Soccer Mommy and Snail Mail are heading out on the road together, best friends on the road together. What could be better? Well, go see them live. They're playing at the Egg in Albany on October 6th. And we started that set with Biba Doobie. All I Did Was Dream of You with the Marias. It is She Rose at 98.1 KZE. Here's Mitski.

0: from Xanadu, the movie, Olivia Newton-John and Magic on She-Ra's Radio at 98.1 KZE. I recently rewatched that movie, which originally came out in 1980. That makes me feel a little old. I was a kid, but still, I remember it from when I was little. Such an wild, wild movie. If you're a fan, I recommend. Mitski and Working for the Knife, and I'm Carmel. It is She-Ra's on KZE. Hope you're having a good Saturday so far. I've got one for you from local She-Ra, Rachel Yamagata, lined up next. Also, new Remy Wolf and some Cocteau Twins. Don't go anywhere.
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2: 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Her birthday falls on this Wednesday, and it's Saturday. So how about this one?

0: Cocteau Twins at 98.1 KZE and Lorelei. Also new from Remy Wolf from the upcoming album Mud. We heard Bottle and Rachel Yamagata Saturday morning. And Rachel's birthday is this week on Wednesday. Happy birthday to Rach and happy Saturday to all of you. Thanks for being here. I'm Carmel Holt. It is Shea Rose at 98.1 KZE. And we're not quite done yet. I've got some Massive Attack lined up. Solange, too. Stay with us.
1: 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Daylight Come, Harry Belafonte and the World He Made, forward with author Joshua Jelly Shapiro, Monday, September 21st. Deal of the Century, Sunday, September 20th. 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
3: 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Cannabis can be addictive. Cannabis can impair concentration and coordination. 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There may be health risks associated with the consumption of this product. Cannabis is not recommended for use by persons who are pregnant or nursing.
0: 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Thanks for hanging out. Have a great weekend. I'll leave you this one from Massive Attack featuring Tracy Thorn of Everything But the Girl.

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98.1 KZE with some Johnny Blue Skies and the Dark Clouds with Don't Let Go, one of my favorites that I've been spinning recently. And it is Alyssa with you for your Saturday afternoon. Hope you're having a good one. Hope you enjoy listening to this week's edition right before this of Sheroes with Carmel Holt. Shout out to Carmel. Love her show very, very much. But we're going to get into some more music here for our afternoon together. We got some Elvis Presley with One Night of Sin, a little classic for you right now. 98.1 KZE.

0: KZE, I'm Andy ABC Gladding. Fuels. We're hanging out here at Froggy Days, having a great time, and you know
1: Green
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4: All right, well, I'm going to play another older song. This song's off of my first album. It's called Gutted.

0: 98.1
1: KZE. Thank you so much. Thank you for dancing.
0: We are here at, and thank you, Bella White.
1: So
0: Bella
1: sweet.
0: White, and we recorded that live last week at the Old Town Musical in Hillsdale, New York. Katie Burghorn, Bella White has become like your new favorite artist.
1: She is.
0: What do you love about Bella White?
1: A, she is very stylish, but her she's just very raw, very... That song Gutted just really hits me on a level of emotions, and I love it.
0: And you said you like our recording better than her
1: recording. I think that our recording is a little bit more raw than the one that's on the, her original record, so... I don't know.
0: Well, that's the fun thing about spending the summer in the KZ camp. We've been able to tape lots of live music.
1: Yes,
0: today, we are here at Froggy Days in Narrowsburg, New York, along with our friends from Wall Radio. Say hi, Estelle.
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0: So you can find us right at the Midway at Froggy Days. We're right across from the delicious delicious kitchen. They have all sorts of burgers and quesadillas. And then, Katie, you just found a pizza. Where'd you find the pizza?
1: Yes, we got Imperial Pizza Company. They're based out of Kingston. They were just at Mastock, actually. I was chatting with the owner. He remembered us, so that was kind of fun.
0: You're unforgettable. That's really what it comes down to. Well, anyway, we're going to get back to the music here. You can also find WKZ if you're in Dutchess County today. We're broadcasting live from Hardscrabble Day in Red Hook. Full day of live music going into the evening. So if you can't get to Narrowsburg in Sullivan County, well, you can hang out with WKZE in beautiful Red Hook, New York. We're going to kick it back. We'll be back in a few.

KZE. And before that, we had Charlie Hunter Quartet with some jazz for your percussion shuffle. Pink Martini with Let's Never Stop Falling in Love, excuse me. And Bella White with Gutted from her set at Old Tone just last weekend, which was such an awesome festival. We were

0: or will be up later on in the audio archive on our website. So all the other interviews as well, you know, with different artists, Froggies, and you know, millions of other interviews.
1: Yeah.
0: All the usual stuff is up on there, so check it out. Alrighty, we got another break coming up, and we'll return some Paul Kathan, 98.1 KZE.
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0: Michaela Davis with Looking Through Rose Colored Glasses here on 98.1 KZE, and it's Alyssa with you on your Saturday afternoon. And before we get into our next break, I do want to give a quick shout out to our friends over at Archtop Fiber. 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We've got some Nathaniel Ratliff for you. 98.1 KZE.
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1: 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This is DJ Gus here live from Hardscrabble. I'm here with DJ Rick as well.
2: Gus, we are live in Red Hook. It's amazing. There are youth playing right now, killing it, as you can hear in the background. Gus, you having fun?
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2: 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Woo!
1: 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We're at Hardscrabble.

98.1 KZE with some Beck with Dear Life, and I hope you liked that one. It's Alyssa with you for your Saturday afternoon, and this weekend today, actually, just today, is a fun day over here in Red Hook, because today is Hardscrabble Day and the Rhinebeck Porch Fest. So two cool things happening right next to each other in our two amazing communities. A great day of experiencing live local music all day long. Rhinebeck Porch Fest is running from 11 a.m. to 6 p.m. with front porches, lawns, and outdoor spaces becoming small neighborhood stages. And meanwhile, the 50th annual Hardscrabble Day is taking place right here in Red Hook with music and programming for the kiddos, teens, and everyone else from 10 a.m. to 10 p.m. KZE is going to be on site throughout this afternoon. Our friends Terry and Gus will be there, and they'll be checking in throughout the afternoon with us here. So it's going to be a fun time. If you're in the area, stop on by and check it out. It's a cool, cool event, both of them. If you want to find out more about them, just in general, there is rbkporchfest.com and hardscrabbleday.org for all the info on both of those awesome events happening today. Alrighty, we're going to get right back to the music, though. We got some Kathleen Edwards for you, 98.1 KZE.

0: They also announced the 2027 Grand Marshal of the parade at the event. It's going to be at the Blackthorn Resort Pub with some live music as well there by Jimmy Gallagher. It's going to be Irish dancers, bagpipes, a 50-50 raffle, an auction. So much fun stuff happening there. So super excited to head on up to East Durham on Sunday. And maybe we'll see you guys there. Hope so. Alrighty, time for our break, and we'll be back in a sec. 98.1 KZE.
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0: 98.1 KZE, the Code Breakers Lima. I'm Andy Gladding. We're here at Froggy Days, and I got my new best friend, Estelle, sitting next to me from Wall Radio. Where's your... Did I not give you a microphone?
1: No.
0: Where's your mic? Your mic's over here. I'm sitting here. I thought we were about to do a mic break together.
1: That's okay. I've got one now.
0: You are.
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1: Yes. So my name is Estelle Collette. Thank you guys so much for having me. And I'm so excited to be here and so excited to be working at Wall now. I've been just getting adjusted, learning a couple basic things over there, starting to get to know the community a little bit. And now here, my first remote event, we're here at Froggy Days Music Festival in person, listening to Eliza and the Organics right now.
0: You know what? Maybe let's put them up for a second. We'll take you over to the stage with the power and magic of radio, and we'll give you a little bit of Eliza and the Organics live from Narrowsburg, New York at Froggy Days.

0: 98.1 KZE with some James Brown with Think for ya. Alrighty, up next for you, we got your community bulletin board, so stay tuned, find out what's going on in your community this upcoming week. And while I have you here, I do want to tell you another event coming up in your local community if you're in the Red Hook area or nearby. 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Our next parlor session is on October 1st. It's a Thursday afternoon with the band Upstate, and we're super, super excited to have them. You can listen in on KZE at noon or be there in person, because we'll be taking calls throughout the upcoming weeks up until the parlor session happens. That is with Upstate Thursday, October 1st. And if you're tuning in, it is 1 hour of commercial-free live music and conversation live from our neighbors at the Elmendorf Inn. 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
0: 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To submit your nonprofit or community event to KZE, email the who, what, where, when of your event to info@wkze.com.
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0: Hi, I'm Katie Berghorn, owner of 98.1 KZE in beautiful Red Hook, New York. Here at 98.1 KZE, we rely on fast, dependable internet every single day. And since we switched to Archtop Fiber, we've been amazed at the lightning-fast speeds and ultra-reliability that have arrived with the fiber future. But don't just take my word for it. Here's what the KZE team has to say.
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98.1 KZE with Mammals with Families. Hope you guys liked that one. And it's Alyssa with you, of course, for your Saturday afternoon. We're at that little halfway point here. And up next, we got your Sharon Jones and the Dap Kings, who I adore, with We Get Along. So enjoy this next one. 98.1 KZE.

0: 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We love the support. And you just heard some Ziggy Marley with Hey People Now, featuring Nika Costa, and some Sharon Jones and the Dap Kings with We Get Along. And up next for you, we've got a little break, but when we return, do not worry, there is always more music. We've got some Sierra Farrell, and of course, like I mentioned earlier, we're going to be having some check-ins with the crew who is over at our Hardscrabble Day here in Red Hook. We'll also probably have some check-ins either during this afternoon or later on with Andy, who is at Froggy Days right now. It is a busy, busy weekend, so we will let you know what's going on in your community with all the fun music and events happening.
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0: 98.1 KZE with Upstate with Circumstance. And Upstate is going to actually be playing at our very next parlor session on October 1st. That's a Thursday afternoon where you guys get to tune in or be in person for an hour of live commercial-free radio and conversation. And if you do want to be there in person, we take calls throughout the week, you know, during our usual morning, midday, and afternoon. So, you know, if you're calling Rick, you're calling Adam, you're calling MK, they can get your name on that list for you if you want to come in person to see Upstate Pines on October 1st. And thank you again. I mentioned this before, but big thank you to all of our sponsors for our parlor session. We got Van Cleek's Tire and Brake Center, Historic Red Hook, Firehouse Productions, Upstate Pines. 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Alrighty, we're going to get into another break here, and when we return, some more music for you. 98.1 KZE.
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4: 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Cannabis can be addictive. Cannabis can impair concentration and coordination. 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Cannabis is not recommended for use by persons who are pregnant or nursing.
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0: 98.1 KZE, Bruce Cockburn, If a Tree Falls. And I'm Andy Gladding here live at Froggy Days. Oh, we have a winner on our Wheel of Prizes. Oh, wait, you didn't win? What's your name?
1: Psych, I didn't win. I'm sorry.
0: What's your name?
1: Bevy Lou Who.
0: Bevy Lou Who, she didn't win, but she has another chance to spin the Wall Wheel of Prizes. That's right. We're here with Wall Radio, our good buddies from Orange County. Estelle, how you doing? You having fun?
2: Yes, it is awesome over here. 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
0: We love the Wheel of Prizes, and I love having Wall Radio here with KZE. 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
2: It is so much fun, and we're so happy to be here.
0: I feel like we get to like cover five states today, because you guys cover New Jersey, Pennsylvania, New York, and we cover New York, Connecticut, and Massachusetts. Shout out to Connecticut and Massachusetts if you're listening right now.
2: Yes.
0: Woo-hoo, we love you guys.
2: We have some lovely friends and family out there, too. So hope you're tuning in.
0: Of course they're tuning in. Who wouldn't be tuning in right now? Anyway, we're here live.
2: If they're not, they're missing out.
0: We're here live at Froggy Days in Narrowsburg, New York. The second Froggy Days of the year. We were here back in May. And now we're here at the Fall Froggy Days. So I hear there's going to be a big costume contest tonight.
2: Yes.
0: Our buddy Green. Is very excited about the costume contest. Apparently, it's a pirate theme.
2: Ooh, pirate theme!
0: So, if you still want to come, it's really cool. If you're in the on the west side of the river and you want to come over to Narrowsburg, you can come hang out with us. If you're on the east side of the river, the KZ team is at Hardscrabble Day in Red Hook. They've got live music and family-friendly events and all sorts of fun stuff going on. So, it's the place to be. Listen to the radio. That's where you find out all the cool stuff. By the way, the track I'm about to play next, we recorded last week at the Old Tone Festival. I was blown away. I love this guy, Alex Torres. He's from the Capital Region, and he was there with his Latin orchestra playing a little Chicago. 98.1 KZE.

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0: All right, WKZE, we are here with Sebastian. Sebastian, you want to say hello here at Froggy Days Festival?
1: Hi, here at Froggy Days Festival.
0: So tell me about your day so far. What have you been up to here checking out the music?
1: I don't really know, just
0: checking it all out?
1: Yeah.
0: We've got some great bands playing, some good

0: on here and tell us about some of the music. Your dad's playing some music today, right?
1: Tomorrow.
0: Tomorrow? You want to tell us about it?
1: Dad?
2: Hi, I'm just the bass player.
0: Ah, just the bass player.
2: Yeah, we're going on stage with Jamboni and the kids. My little 10-year-old son here, he's the Jamboni, and all his adults are the kids.
0: Absolutely.
2: He's the leader of the band, and he's great. Did you get to play with anybody last night, buddy?
1: Yeah, what Aqua band? Cherry.
2: Aqua Cherry?
0: Yeah. How was that?
1: It was great, honestly.
0: What did you play?
1: I sang.
0: Oh, yeah? That's awesome. How long have you been singing? Your whole life?
1: Yeah.
2: Sebastian Conklin Music on Facebook and all streaming platforms. Also, we're playing at the Berryville Farmers Market, right?
1: It's not all streaming platforms. Have you ever heard of Vine?
2: Oh, no, I've never been on that. I'm too old.
0: Yeah, I think Vine may be retired. I'm not sure. Did they reactivate Vine?
1: No.
0: Yeah.
2: We got to get them on MySpace. I think MySpace? We need to MySpace because, you know, that's how bands started up back in the day. Thank you for interviewing us.
0: Yes.
2: KZE, it's a great radio station. I love Simon's Jamcast. He does a great job on that. He pulls some great songs out of it. And I'm happy that we were interviewed here. And thank you for streaming Froggy Days. It's a great place, and everybody should come here.
0: Yes, everyone should check out Froggy Days. We love being here. We love checking out the music. And we hope that everybody here is having fun. And if you can't be here today, we hope you're tuning in at home to 98.1 WKZE. And we've got some more music up next. So keep on listening.
2: Thank you, Estelle.
0: Thank you.

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91 KZE with some Teddy Thompson. So this is Heartache. Hope you guys liked it. And we are together for just a little bit longer today. We got your Cannabis Corner also coming up later this hour at 4:45, sponsored by Upstate Pines right here in Red Hook, New York. Check them out, Upstate Pines. And yeah, we're going to get into that very, very shortly. But for now, we got some Sly and the Family Stone for you with Thank You. 91 KZE.

0: Heller High Water, Joanne Shaw Taylor here on 98.1 KZE. And before we get into our next break coming up ahead, I do want to give a shout out to our friends over at D Rohde, because it's still pretty hot. It's summer is ending, but we've still got some pretty hot days happening. So if your AC has not been running efficiently, it's starting to, you know, give out on you at this very last stretch of hotness, you are not alone, because over time systems get dirty and worn down and they end up working harder. 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

0: Cody Jinks, All Across Me was Everything here on 98.1 KZE. Hope you liked it. And up next for you, we got your entertainment calendar. So strap in and stick around and hear what's going on this upcoming week, entertainment-wise. And when we return, we got some trombone, shorty, and the new Breed Brass Band for you. But before we go, I do want to give a quick shout-out to another event happening this upcoming month in October. We got your MHA Dutchess County Sound of Nashville concert on Tuesday, October 6th at the Bardavon in Poughkeepsie. There's gonna be some really, really amazing country artists there like Maggie Rose, Jake Banfield, Craig Morgan. And if that's your kind of thing, check it out. And if you can't attend, but you love what MHA does, because they're such a great cause, they are a nonprofit organization dedicated to making sure that nobody gets left behind in our community due to a lack of mental health services. You can also donate the cost of a ticket to the event so you can place somebody in a seat they otherwise could not access. 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So check it out. Find out more information on the event and MHA at mhaduchess.org/soundofnashville. And KZE will be there broadcasting live. So we hope to see you there. All right. Time for that entertainment calendar. 98.1 KZE.
1: 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Thursday, Colony in Woodstock. 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Snugs in New Paltz, open mic. 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Daryl's House in Pauling, Destination Soul Town, featuring the sensational Soul Cruisers. Snugs in New Paltz, Golden Formula. 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

0: Night of the week. 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

0: KZE. Good Time by Trombone Shorty and the New Breed Brass Band. I'm Andy Gladding, and we are live here on 98.1 KZE, having a great time at Froggy Days. Katie Burghorn is here with me. Katie, are you having fun?
1: I'm having a great time.
0: What's your favorite froggy moment from today?
1: Ooh, from today? I think everyone coming over and spinning the wheel.
0: The wall wheel. We have the Wall Radio Wheel of Prizes with us because we have Estelle from Wall Radio hanging out.
1: Yes.
2: Yes, and it has been so much fun. 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
0: What were the best prizes we had from Wall today? What was your favorite prize?
2: My favorite prize was probably the T-shirt because it has a design on the front and the back, which is so much fun. But I know people were very excited about our mugs.
0: I kind of want a mug, but I'll have to use my special inside hookup to get one.
2: Yeah, maybe.
0: Anyway, we have Cannabis Corner coming up right just in a few minutes on KZE. We're going to leave you back to your regular programming for a little bit, but tonight around 10 o'clock, we're going to try to throw something on the air if you want to hang out with us at Froggy Days. If not, the team is over at Hardscrabble Day in Red Hook, so you can go see Rick and Faith and everybody over there. It's a good day for live radio in the Hudson Valley because we're everywhere. Keep it locked to 98.1 KZE. We'll see you in a few.

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3: 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Cannabis can be addictive. Cannabis can impair concentration and coordination. 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
7: Hi, friends. Welcome to another rousing edition of Cannabis Corner. I'm Rick.
8: And I'm Jeanette.
7: And we have a lot of great things to talk to you about. It's almost fall.
8: Yeah. We got the autumn vibes happening everywhere.
7: A little crisp in the air, a little nip to the air.
8: Yeah. And the harvest season in the stores, you can really feel the vibes there.
7: In the dispensaries, in the stores, is there like autumn decorations popping up? Like what goes on at this time of the year?
8: Well, for us, what we are going to be celebrating is all of the great seasonal flavors, just like you would in everyday life everywhere else, which is really nice. You know, we got fun strains everywhere, fun edibles everywhere, just like everywhere else in our life, the fall is an amazing time to celebrate cannabis.
7: It's a great time to pick and harvest and to go apple picking.
8: Yeah.
7: And I bet some products reflect that.
8: Actually, a lot do. Soft Power Sweets just came out with some really amazing edibles. We've got our new Stone Fruit and our new Honey Crisp. Mm. We've also got that great low dose. That's a micro dose with some CBD and CBG, the orange cream. And then talk about edibles. Everybody has got a really fun drink also that's kind of seasonally correct. Mm. We've got those High Peaks margaritas, which are fun, really fun vibes there. And that Honey Crisp from Heirloom, of course.
7: Delicious.
8: Their vape actually as well.
7: That
8: Honey Crisp vape is amazing. So many fun vapes also with the edibles this time of year.
7: The Apple Crisp Heirloom tastes like apple juice.
8: It really does. Good. It is good. And they have that in a 5 milligram and a 10 milligram. So that's nice too. We've also got some really cool pistachio spread. That's really nice.
7: Now, what would you put that on?
8: You know, for me, I like to put that maybe on something like a little bit of like a sweeter side on the back end too. So maybe I would maybe spread that on a warmed up piece of maybe a nice challah bread or something like that.
7: I love that. Or you can just take your favorite chocolate and dip it in.
8: Yeah, we had people dipping also slices of apple in it, which was really nice. Also, of course, just a spoon. That was also pretty popular. The bottle went pretty quick, I'll say that.
7: People eat Nutella just like...
8: I know, that's exactly what happened with this. This is actually amazing.
7: Does it taste that good?
8: It tastes that good.
7: Is it sweet or is it
8: sweet.
7: Nutty?
8: It is sweet and nutty, so you get a little bit of both of that. And they have also a Nutella style as well. I mean, it's not Nutella, obviously, because it's cannabis backing, but it's that same hazelnut flavor. It's beautiful. Mm. Yeah, it's really nice. We've also got these really cool new chocolate cones. Everybody's seeing these new candies too.
7: Just like the chocolate filled, like an ice cream cone, small thing.
8: Yeah.
7: Really?
8: With all really fun flavors in those. Those are really hot on the market right now too. And then, are they full
7: of THC?
8: They are traditional 10 milligrams a piece. So you can actually feel like you're eating a nice piece of candy because you get the whole cone to eat, you know? So some people actually might even split that up into a couple of doses then.
7: I see.
8: Yeah. Something else that we were looking at too is the new Caramel Dopio cold brew shot. That's really nice. Now that guy is 100 milligrams, so you would want to dose that into some regular coffee.
7: How large is the container?
8: It's about the size of a 5-hour energy, so it's small, packs a big punch.
7: Wow.
8: We did have somebody by mistake kind of, you know, enjoy that all at once, and they could feel it the next day. So depending on your dosage.
7: But that's something besides the sugar, the cream, you can add a little of that.
8: Just
7: in
8: a little bit of that
7: caramel,
8: in there. A little caramel THC goodness. And then we have something on the other end of the spectrum, which is microdosing, right? Mm. Everybody loves the microdosing, means that you're taking a really small amount. And it's a good way to also figure out what a good dosage for you is microdosing. So we've got these micro dots that are great, dark chocolate and a light chocolate. They are 1 milligram a piece.
7: Oh, wow.
8: And you get 100 of those.
7: And then you can even feel like you're eating candy.
8: You really do feel like you get to eat candy. Yeah, right. Because I know, that's what I always joke about. Like, I can eat 2 and my husband can eat 10 and everybody has their happy place. But they're great. They taste really good and they're, you know, they have a nice, slow way to get you there.
7: Mm. What can we wash that down with?
8: Oh, my God. Well, the drinks are always... I mean, there's like a million different drinks that you could do. Or you could decide to maybe wash it down with a maple cube. I don't know, depending on your flavor profile.
7: And I still love your all-time favorite nice fall dessert of maybe some maple ice cream and the root beer.
8: The root beer. Man, that root beer. And also somebody recently was bragging that the orange cream is giving it for a run for his money. So you do that orange cream with just a dollop of maybe your favorite ice cream. I like the Häagen-Dazs vanilla. Mm. Everybody has a favorite.
7: Yeah.
8: And that is... possibly one of the nicest treats to have at the end of the night. Yeah, the creamsicle is also really good. I mean, I still like the root beer. The root beer is my favorite. Don't get me wrong.
7: I think I'm going to try the creamsicle.
8: But the creamsicle is maybe the next one on the list.
7: That's for dessert tonight.
8: That's a nice dessert.
7: Any other good things that are coming out for the fall?
8: You know, I will say that it is harvest season and we are here enjoying that. So I think every dispensary in your neighborhood has got some really nice fall favorites for both ingesting, for edibles, some really fun done. I mean, there's apple fritter, blotter. I mean, everything you can think of. Really nice flavor profiles for vapes. And not forgetting our all-time favorite flower, right? This is harvest. So this is our favorite time of year. And every store around you will have all of its fall favorites and all of its farmers coming out with all of their fantastic outdoor that's been grown here in New York for us to celebrate.
7: It's something back in the day we would wait for this time of the year for the bounty of flavors from right in our backyard. And the Hudson Valley is full of great farms. So go out and support a local dispensary and have a great weekend.
8: Have a great weekend and enjoy everything safely.
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1: 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Well, thank you so much. The more sponsors, the better. Keeps the show going. Well, let's start with the band with Joni Mitchell from The Last Waltz, Joni Mitchell's version with the band of Coyote.
2: Joni Mitchell. Right.

Great keyboard playing by Garth Hudson. Sounds like flutes. That was Joni Mitchell from The Last Waltz performing her song called Coyote. Well, here is Bob Dylan and Johnny Cash, Big River.

Johnny Cash and Bob Dylan, song Big River. Well, let's go back a few years to Roy Brown, great artist. Here's his song called Hard Luck Blues.

0: Hard Luck Blues by the great Roy Brown. 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
0: Thank you so much for tuning in to Professor Louie's Woodstock Rock and Review. I really enjoy playing your songs that you never really hear on the radio and some of the early rock and rollers. And it influenced everybody up here in Woodstock and all the great musicians. Well, there was a group from the 50s called the Dominoes. Essentially, it was an a cappella group, but a lot of them, you know, went into record companies and they put music behind them. Here's the Dominoes with their song called Do Something For Me. It was a single.

That's the Dominoes, Do Something For Me, one of the original rock and roll acts, and originally a gospel act that went on to a cappella, and then the record company started putting great musicianship and arranging behind their songs. Well, the Allman Brothers were influenced by a lot of the great blues players, and they were good friends with the band and came up to see the guys once in a while, ran into them many times. So here is their song, which, of course, was taken off from a Muddy Waters or Big Bill Brunzi song, Southbound Train.

0: All right, the Allman Brothers Southbound Train. Well, thinking of cover songs by great blues bands of the 60s and early 70s, the Electric Flag covered Killin' Floor, and this is a fantastic version with Mike Bloomfield playing guitar and the great horn section. And, of course, it's a Howlin' Wolf song. And here is President Lyndon Johnson to give it the introduction.
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0: You are tuned in to Professor Louie's Woodstock Rock and Review, and I'm sitting here with my regular guest, Miss Marie.
13: Yes, I'm so happy to be here on this Saturday night.
0: How you doing?
13: I'm doing good.
0: All right, mm-hmm. I like that. Playing some nice shows this summer.
13: Oh, yeah, we've had a good time this year.
0: Summer is coming to a fast close. Anyway, Miss Marie, let's get down to some of the great music you have.
13: Yeah. Well, as I always mention, in the recording studio here that we're in, we have a lot of great music. And this music from the past that I see, that I love. And I figure, why not play some of this really great tunes? So we have a box set here. It's called Back to Mono. It is Phil Spector, who was a great producer. You know, he had the wall of sound. He used all kinds of echo. Multiple layers of instrumentation on all his recordings. So in this box set, one of the first ones I want to play two songs. There's an artist called Curtis Lee, and this is from 1961, and he had a couple of big hits with Phil Spector, Under the Moon of Love. But this tune is Curtis Lee doing his hit song, Pretty Little Angel Eyes.

All right, that was Curtis Lee from 1961 doing his hit song, Pretty Little Angel Eyes. And this is from a compilation I have of Phil Spector, the great record producer. And I want to play one more tune from that compilation. And this is a really, really great cover of this tune. I never heard this. This is written by Doc Pomus and Mort Schumann. It's the really famous song, Save the Last Dance for Me, but it's done by Ike and Tina Turner. Let's listen to Save the Last Dance for Me.

0: What a version of the hit song Save the Last Dance for Me, done by a lot of people, but that was Ike and Tina Turner.
1: They're all mono, which is great.
0: Yeah, big Phil Spector production. And one more song in this segment that I really wanted to hear again. It just popped up right in front of me, and it's a great tune. It's Eric Clapton's Crossroads Collection box set that we have here, and this is Eric Clapton with his group Cream doing the hit song from 1967, Sunshine of Your Love.

0: Wow, that was Cream with Eric Clapton and Jack Bruce, Sunshine of Your Love from 1967. You know, I always like playing some of these tunes that I haven't heard in a long time, Louis, and they're here at on some of the, you know, records we have at the studio.
1: Yeah,
0: it's
1: nice to listen to them.
0: Just to hear them again. So I hope you enjoyed this segment, and I'll be coming back. I'm waiting for the juke.
1: All right, Miss Marie, thanks for bringing in such that great music. Covered a lot of years there.
0: Yeah, a little bit of musical diversity on WKZE.
1: Absolutely. Well, thank you, Miss Marie. Stick around for sure. Mm-hmm. And you are listening to Professor Louis' Woodstock Rock and Review on 98.1 KZE.
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1: You are tuned in to Professor Louis' Woodstock Rock and Review on WKZE. And we're playing some early music, and I want to play some early music of the Beatles. The Beatles were a great bar cover band when they first started out, and at one point they recorded a lot of the songs that they had played in the bars and the clubs back in England before they really hit it big. So here's the Beatles. I'm going to play a bunch of them. Here's one called Some Fun Tonight. I'm gonna

some fun tonight by the Beatles. We're playing songs that the Beatles performed when they were getting, you know, popular in the clubs and the bars. So here's a cover song that they did, You Really Got a Hold of Me. And these were all singles until they eventually put them all out on one album.

the Beatles, "You Really Got a Hold on Me." Now, these were songs they were playing in the clubs, in the pubs back in England. It shows you how great a band they really were, because I'm sure a lot of these recordings were all done live in the studio. And this song became a semi-hit for them, Money.

the Beatles with different hit songs that they played by the artists of America. You know, they must have been mining all of what was happening in America early on in their careers to make it work in clubs. And here's one that was a great blues song that was here in America that was popular, and the Beatles recorded it, Matchbox Blues.

0: 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Just shows you what a great band the Beatles were. 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
2: Yep, I'm here waiting for the Juke. You know, and it's great, too, that the Juke always brings such interesting facts and stories about all the artists and plays some good music.
0: Can't wait. He does.
2: He's coming in.
0: Here he comes. And he's got Brody the dog with him.
2: All right.
3: Hi, Louie. Hi, Marie.
2: Hi, Juke.
3: Most of the women country music legends had very strong men supporting them. Most of their husbands, of course. Patsy Cline had Charlie Dick. Loretta Lynn had Mooney. And he bought her first guitar, $17 Harmony. Mm-hmm. And Dolly had Carl Dean. But so too the men. And today I'm going to focus on the men. Three legends, phenomenons, actually. Mm-hmm. So here we are. Hiram Hank Williams. He had Miss Audrey, wife and manager for over a decade. And she promoted him to Fred Rose, the music publisher. Mm-hmm. And Fred Rose agreed to a meeting, took Miss Audrey to lunch, and before he left, he said to Hank, I'm going to take Miss Audrey to lunch, and here's a subject matter for a song. Write me the song while I'm at lunch. Of course, Hank did, and he got signed. Hank got lessons from Rufus Payne, a black Montgomery Street player, and his mother actually bought him his first guitar. Elvis got street lessons, too, in Tupelo from various musicians. Anyway, here's Red Foley introducing Hank Williams and the Drifting Cowboys on the Grand Ole Opry, Morning the Blues.
4: You get out your biggest and best welcome for one of the nicest guys and one of the most talented buddies a fella could have. A pal of mine, and so it's even more of a treat for me to say, come on out here, Hank Williams! Hanky-panky, we sure were pleased to hear that you could fit in a visit to us with your busy schedule and all that, you know.
5: Fit it in, Chuck. Man, I've just been waiting for you to ask me back.
4: Well, see, we've asked you, and ain't that something. Hank, I hope we're going to get a chance to hear that latest hit record of yours. They're called Moanin' the Blues.
5: I've just been waiting for you to ask me to do that.
4: Well, I ask you. Well, suppose you sing it.
5: Let's go, boy.
4: Moanin' the Blues.

0: here in just a few minutes. Doggone, if he don't look like he's got another hit on his hand. We're going to get him back in just a few minutes. Thank you a lot.
1: Wow, cool.
2: Hank Williams and the Just Think Cowboys, Mourning the Blues. Graham Parsons from Florida. Ingram Cecil Connor was his name, the third, and came to prominence in the Birds and the Flying Burrito Brothers. And then later, he had the stalwart support of Emmylou Harris for his solo albums and touring. And he had a stellar group, Emmylou's Hot Band. They played with Elvis and the Crickets, James Burton, Glenn D. Harden, Ronnie Tutt, Byron Berline, Al Perkins, to name a few.
3: Well, you know something, Juke, I hate to interrupt you, but I do have an interview with Graham Parsons just sitting here on the desk of the console. So, Miss Marie and Juke, if you don't mind, I'm just going to play a little bit of that interview.
4: I think pure country includes rock and roll. I don't think that you have to call it country rock any more than you have to call something folk rock. It's either you can call it rock and roll, or you can call it country music. I just don't like the label country rock. I was brought up in the South, and I never knew the difference between Negro gospel music and country music. It all was just music to me. And I knew the difference in the sound and the difference in how to play it. And I was taught to play music by black people. But I was never aware that one was called gospel or rhythm and blues, or blues and rhythm as it used to be called, and the other was called country and western. I never understood that, and I've never been able to get into the further label of country rock. It just doesn't make sense to me. How can you define something like that? I just say that it's music, you know? Either it's good or it's bad. Either you like it or you don't.
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0: Cry One More Time, Gran Parsons. So that leads us to Troil G. Brooks, Garth Brooks, to us. His mom was a singer of Irish ancestry, and she encouraged her whole family in music in Tulsa, Oklahoma. This song I'm going to play, What She's Doing Now, was co-written with Pat Alger. Pat Alger was a member of the Woodstock Mountain Review, and he moved to Nashville in 1981. Jim Rooney was there, and Jack's Tracks, they all got together, and he became a very sought-after songwriter. He wrote 4 number one hits with Garth.
1: Wow.
0: Here's one of them, What She's Doing Now.
1: Wow.

0: What she's doing now, Garth Brooks, coming back this year, next week. 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
2: You are tuned in to Professor Louie's Woodstock Rock and Review. I'd like to play a song by a band by the name of the Nylons, which are essentially an a cappella group, and here is their version of Drift Away live from a CD called Four on the Floor.

All right, the Nylons live, song called Drift Away. Now, I just had a group here from the New School in New York, led by Marlon Saunders and Greg Dayton, just put a show on at the Orpheum Theater in Tannersville, New York, and went off great. And the whole idea of the Oasis Project, which is what the show is about, was songwriting. So what they did this week was write this song I'm going to play for you right now, and it's called Onto Something New. It was just written last week, recorded here at LRS from the Oasis Project. Different students from the New School who are songwriters, led by Marlon Saunders, Greg Dayton, myself, and Miss Marie. The singers are Anson Jones and Ash Ash, is what she calls herself, drums, Tope Hay, and then Greg Dayton on guitar, Tyler on guitar. And I think that pretty much sums up who's on this recording. So here we go, On to Something New by the Oasis Project. And one of the great literature writers of the Oasis Project, Ramya Ramana. And if you could just email me what you feel of the song and the sound, I'd really appreciate it. Louie, L-O-U-I-E-H-U-R at AOL.com.

on to something new by the Oasis Project. We just put that together the other day in the recording studio. Yours truly helping engineer and produce it. Marlon Saunders, Greg Dayton, Tyler playing guitar, Anson Jones singing, Ash singing, and we got Tope on the drums. Appreciate it if you email me to let me know what you think about the song and the sound of the song. I'm sure they'd like to hear from you. Very, very energetic. Younger people putting positive energy into the world. You can email me at Louie, Louiehur, at AOL.com. Well, let's move to Ry Cooter, one of our great songwriters and guitar players. If Walls Could Talk, from Paradise of Lunch CD.

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0: You are tuned in to Professor Louis Woodstock Rock and Review, and we've had quite an interesting show. And to keep it interesting, yeah, we got Miss Marie coming up here for another round of songs.
8: Yeah, and you know, Juke gave us some discs with some interesting tunes, which I want to play for you because I was checking them out myself. And a while ago, there was a record company called High Records in Memphis, and it was run by Willie Mitchell. He was like the record producer, and he owned the record company, and he did a lot of recording, and there was a guitar player called Teeny Hodges, and he played with Al Green on all the big hits that we know, Take Me to the River and Love and Happiness and all that stuff. So Willie Mitchell encouraged Teeny Hodges to play this tune and do a great guitar work on it. It's called Soul Serenade. So it's Teeny Hodges, Soul Serenade.

Yeah, that's Willie Mitchell encouraging Teenie Hodges to play that great guitar work on the tune Soul Serenade. And I'm going to continue right on with another tune that I like, Louie, from James Taylor. I played a James Taylor last week, but I have the CD here, and I just love all his tunes. And, you know, we all need a little bit of love right now. There's a lot going on in this world, and I heard this song again, and I would like to play it for you, featuring Carly Simon on backing vocals. This is from James Taylor's 1976 album, In the Pocket. It's his tune, Shower the People.

0: Beautiful rendition. James Taylor live. Shower the People. Really, really nice. I enjoyed listening to that. And one more tune, Louis. Of course, since we're up here in the Woodstock, New York area, gotta play one by Bob Dylan. This song was, you know, it's interesting. It was written by Bob, and he recorded it at Columbia in 1963. And it was, and then it became also a second track on his second studio album. They kept using it on the Free Will and Bob Dylan. They put it on that. Then Dylan re-recorded it with Johnny Cash. And then also a lot of other people did it. And then he put it on Nashville Skyline. So I guess this song really had...
1: And now it's a Broadway play.
0: Yeah, now it's a play. This song made an impact. This is Bob Dylan doing his tune, Girl from the North Country.
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0: very popular tune by Bob Dylan, Girl from the North Country, done by many people, as well as himself. And I hope you enjoyed my segment, my last segment this week, Louis. Had a good time. A shout out to all my friends out there. I know you're continuing with the show. And I'll say goodbye, and I will be back.
1: Well, thanks so much, Miss Marie. You know, Tom Wilson, the great producer, produced that record.
0: Wow.
1: Not John Hammond. A lot of people think it was John Hammond, but it was not. It was Tom Wilson.
0: All right. Some good info from the professor.
1: Yeah,
0: thank
1: absolutely.
0: You.
1: And anyhow, thank you so much, Miss Marie, for
0: you're
1: coming
0: welcome.
1: In. Being a regular guest on the show makes the show that much better.
0: Thank you.
1: And you are listening to Professor Louis Woodstock Rock and Review on 98.1 KZE.
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1: You are tuned in to Professor Louis Woodstock Rock and Review. I'd like to play a song that Levon Helm showed Professor Louis and the Chromatics how to play, an old R&B song called I Finally Got You.

0: I finally got you by Professor Louie and the Chromatics, a song that Levon Helms showed us how to play. And here is a song by the band with Levon taking the lead vocal with the Kate Brothers, Hand Jive, from my own personal collection.
1: There's another guy here named Bill Graham, too. And especially you.

0: Thank you very much.
1: Well, let's move to somebody I always respected up in Albany, a blues player, Ernie Williams. He came to the studio years ago, and since we're getting close to the fall time of Harvest Time, here is his song called Harvest Time from a record called Harvest Time by Ernie Williams and the Wildcats.
2: Let's get this thing straight now before you get out.

And the Wildcats song is called Harvest Time, from a record called Harvest Time. I'd like to thank my regular guest, the Juke from Edinburgh, knows all about the Woodstock sound, and the fantastic singer-songwriter, Miss Marie. And most of all, I'd like to thank you, the listeners, for checking out Professor Louie's Woodstock Rockin' Review. 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So thank you so much for sponsoring Professor Louie's Woodstock Rock and Review. And make sure you stay tuned, because Saturday night's great here on WKZE. Moving and Grooving with Corey's coming right up. Family Jam House with Rick. Blues Ian with Chris Jagger at 10 p.m. And then the Sampler Special with Sean Hackett. So make sure you stick around. You've been listening to Professor Louie's Woodstock Rock and Review on 98.1 KZE.

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And a good evening to you, and welcome to another edition of Moving and Grooving. It is a show heard exclusively right here on 98.1 KZE every Saturday night starting at 7. How y'all doing this evening? 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And what a way for summer to go out this weekend. Gorgeous day today, perfect temperatures, so much going on. You really had to pick and choose your battles with what you wanted to do today. Did the Rojan Ramble up in Copaic Hillsdale and Ankrum today. It was a beautiful day. Tons of bicyclists up there. There was also Hardscrabble Day, which is going on as we speak still right here in Red Oak. And then, of course, there's Froggy Days over at Landers Campground in Narrowsburg, and KZE is there recording live. 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And we are hoping to get a little bit of that on here later on this afternoon, or this evening. So hopefully you get a little taste of Froggy Days this evening here, if all things come together. But if there's something that you would like to get on down to this evening, it's always toll-free, 866-393-9810. 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So thanks for tuning in. 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Okay.

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Play that thing.

0: 98.1 KZE, moving and grooving with an extra long set to start off your Saturday night, wrapping it up with the Eurythmics, going back to their 83 album Touch for Right By Your Side. Harry Belafonte, a little deeper off of his Pure Gold collection for Sweetheart from Venezuela. Buster Poindexter, a.k.a. David Johansen from Buster's Spanish Rocket Ship, we heard Ondine. The Handels, you can find that on the Calypso 70 collection, we heard Raycan. Big Davey from the Putumayo Collection Carnival with Spirit of Cropover and The Clash starting off the 7 o'clock hour here on Moving and Grooving, going back to Sandinista for Let's Go Crazy. About 27 minutes after the hour, and that big old set was brought to you by our friends at Archtop Fiber. They've got something big happening right here in Dutchess and Ulster County. 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
0: Starting off the next set with some Brandy and the Alexanders. This is Black Cherry, and you're listening to Moving and Groovin' on 98.1 KZE.

0: 98.1 KZE, moving and grooving with Gorillaz from the new album The Mountain, featuring Sparks on that track. We heard The Happy Dictator. Suicide before that with Dream Baby Dream, and we heard Brandy and the Alexander starting that set with Black Cherry. And don't forget, tomorrow, if you're looking for something fun to do, stop by the Blackthorn Resort Pub in East Durham, as Katie and Alyssa from KZE is going to be there from 2 to 6. It's the East Durham at St. Patrick's Day Parade Committee's Halfway to Paddy's Day fundraiser, featuring Irish dancers, bagpipes, a 50-50 raffle, live music with Jimmy Gallagher, and more. Plus, they'll be announcing the 2027 Parade's Grand Marshal. East Durham takes their St. Patrick's Day very seriously, and they can't throw their famous celebration without their community's help. So stop on by Blackthorn Resort Pub in East Durham tomorrow for their St. Patrick's Day Parade Committee's Halfway to Paddy's Day fundraiser. Taking a break, checking in with the sponsors, and coming right back with some more Moving and Grooving on 98.1 KZA.
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0: Starting off the next set with a little treat, going out to Froggy Days, talking to Big Man Andy and First Lady Katie. They are there live during the whole weekend, recording the whole shebang-a-bang for us here on KZE. Andy, how's it going out there?
4: Oh, Corey, we're having a great time, man. How you doing back in the studio? You missing the party?
0: I'm missing the party a little bit, not going to lie. Feeling a little left out, but it's nice to hear it now. 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The whole experience is going on as we speak. You can listen to it there if you can't make it over to Narrowsburg to the Landers Campground. So what's been the highlights, Andy? Sounds like a good time over there.
4: You know, the highlights are the good vibes. It's just so nice to see everybody out. It was a beautiful day today. People enjoying the music. A lot of local bands on the lineup. And also, we've got our good friend Estelle here from Wall Radio. We had our Wall Radio with us today, hanging out, providing a little support. Estelle, how are you enjoying Froggy Day?
5: I am absolutely loving it out here. It is so much fun. And there's a Halloween contest later, a Halloween costume contest. So people are starting to get into costumes, which is so much fun and so festive. It goes along with the music so well.
4: And if you hear in the background, that spinning sound is the Wall Radio Wheel of Prizes. We've been giving away stuff all day. So you're definitely missing a good time, Corey. I'm sorry, but you can't be here with us hanging out, watching the bands.
0: Well, we got to keep the party going for the rest of the people who can't make it. So it's fun, you know, we keep everything going over here. So how's the turnout been? What's the bands been like? I mean, who's going on right now? Who's coming up? I mean, sounds great.
4: Well, if you... if you wanted to have a variety of music, these guys definitely have variety. We've heard everything from punk to ska to hardcore to jam bands to, I mean, there was like a cool little acoustic duo playing 70s music earlier. It's like something for everybody. It's great.
5: Yeah, absolutely. Right now is Ska Pository, and they're having so much fun over there with some mix of reggae and punk rock, and we've got all kinds of cool stuff coming up later. I can't wait to hear which genre we switch to next.
4: Oh, yeah. Corey, you want to hear Skapository? We can bring you to the stage right now.
6: Absolutely. Let's share that with the listeners, Andy. Go for it. Yeah, you're at Froggy Days right now, listening to us on KZE.

0: Thank you, Rocky Days. We got one more for you.
1: We did bring a little bit of merch with us. We have some t-shirts, some patches, stickers, pins and shit like that. So come up to us after the show. We can go through the bins. For a price, of course.
0: We got one question for you before we leave.

0: Thank you, guys. We love you. Wish goodbye, sir, of Long Island, New York.
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2: 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And we will back in the 8 o'clock hour to talk with Andy and to find out more about what's going on, maybe play a little bit more of Froggy Days for you, too, to get you kind of in the feel. So if you didn't get a chance to get your tickets, head on over to Froggy Days this weekend. We got you covered here on KZ. You'll be playing excerpts from it. And again, you can hear the whole festival in its entirety at signalriot.fm. That takes us to the top of the 8 o'clock hour, and that set was brought to you by MHA of Dutchess County, presenting the most powerful night for mental health, The Sound of Nashville, on October 6th. 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
2: 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I'm Corey, the host for Moving and Grooving. 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And if you have an Amazon Alexa or Google Home smart speaker, say the magic phrase. Say play WKZE and you can listen to us that way as well. As I mentioned, KZE is at Froggy Days. We were at Hardscrabble Day, which is still going on now. There's some live music going on. I forget what the name of the headliner is, but that is going on as we speak in Red Hook. So there's options for things to do in the Hudson Valley this evening. And again, we're going to kick it back to Andy sometime in the 8 o'clock hour to hear some more excerpts of Froggy Days, which is going on all weekend long at Landers Campground in Narrowsburg, New York. Well, we'll get right back into the music now. So thanks for tuning in. You're listening to 98.1 KZE, and this is Movin' and Groovin'.